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0: Don't
1: Oh, you're worse than me. I'm not a roller coaster person, but I'll do them.
0: Anything with bungee jumping. Nah, count me out. I would do ziplining though.
2: Yeah, ziplining's fun.
3: It is fun.
1: Yeah. Man, that, what a drop off. She went from skydiving to zipline. That was like my daughter's zipline.
2: She went space.
0: Off the ground?
1: Yeah.
2: Skydive.
1: Rob G.
4: Well, I ain't doing any of these, to be honest. But I'm definitely not doing the safari because they say they can smell fear, and I know they're going to get it.
1: Yeah, they will get you. I ain't gonna lie. I did it. And I spotted, by the way, I spotted the lion on our. We're all seeing all this. I mean, it was full Lion King. Timba and Timon, what's the name of them?
3: Timon and Pumbaa.
1: Him too. They walked by. I'm like, little Timba. And then we saw these different. By the way,
2: Timba.
1: They have
2: Timon and Pumbaa.
3: Timon and Pumbaa.
1: You know we call them everybody. You know we call them different names. Don't do that. And then they had a bunch of other stuff like wildebeest, like things you just never see.
0: You
1: that
0: guys,
1: was amazing.
0: That's calm.
1: When the lion came, I was like, ooh. So yeah, I get that. Mine is easy. It's the submarine thing. Yeah. That submarine thing imploded. I'm straight. I have no reason to be down there in deep sea. I am absolutely, give me 8 feet in the pool. That's about it. I'm good.
2: It seems like both of you guys are fine with the Mount Everest though.
1: Yeah, I mean, better than going down. I'm not going up though.
3: Listen, I said that
1: I'm not going
3: Mount
1: to find
3: Everest.
1: The Kraken.
3: I don't want to see all the dead bodies on my way. You know what I'm saying?
1: I don't want to do any of it, but I ain't going with the crap. We are the World Cup Final Four is set, and you can trade it on Kalshi. 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
3: The World Cup final is set. Argentina will be defending their title on Sunday against Spain in New Jersey. Argentina came back from behind once again to defeat England in the semifinals 2-1, scoring their first goal in the 85th minute of the match. Lionel Messi assisted on both goals that happened within 7 minutes. England will face France for third place on Saturday. In the NFL, the Saints and running back Alvin Kamara have agreed to a restructured contract to keep him in New Orleans. Speaking to Yahoo Sports Daily, Chiefs quarterback Patrick Mahomes says that his goal is to be ready for week one and that he's doing everything he can to be ready and not miss their first game of the season against the Broncos. Mahomes is recovering from an ACL injury. In the WNBA at halftime, the Valkyries lead the Fever 40-30. Kelsey Mitchell, she's got 9 points for Indiana. I'm Antti Bolaños.
22: 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One guy is happily married. 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
26: 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See your ladder

0: Like, eventually,
1: like,
0: yes.
1: Like, think about that. Like, yeah. the stuff that we were seeing and the stuff that they saw that they could validate the trade
0: yeah.
1: was real. Like, his body didn't look that way. Like, he wasn't explosive.
0: True,
1: you know.
0: But they went way too far with what they gave
1: no,
0: him
1: of
0: for.
1: Course.
0: And now, if you traded him for SGA or you traded him for Ant or you traded him for something like that, I would get it.
1: Okay? Oh, I know that. Yeah,
0: but
1: yeah,
0: trading him for – you can't tell me, well, we think he's going to be injured. And then you go get the king of injured. Yeah. That's where pairing him up with a prince of injured and Kyrie.
1: Exactly.
0: Make that make sense. Yeah. That was my whole point, man. All right, we'll be right back at it tomorrow.
1: Be back tomorrow.
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22: The World Cup final is set. Argentina will defend their title on Sunday against Spain in New Jersey. Once again, they came back from behind to defeat England 2-1 in the semifinals, scoring their first goal in the 85th minute of the match. England still has another match. They're going to face France for third place on Saturday. Right now in the WNBA, Caitlin Clark has 13 points, but the Valkyries are leading the Fever 80-68 with about 3 minutes to go in the fourth quarter. In the NFL, the Saints and running back Alvin Kamara have agreed to a restructured contract to keep him in New Orleans. Cowboys wide receiver George Pickens will officially play the upcoming season on his franchise tag worth $27.3 million. In Major League Baseball, the Brewers have acquired left-handed pitcher Lance McCullers from the Astros. And in the NHL, Jets and center Cole Perfetti have agreed to a new 5-year deal worth $30 million. I'm Monty Bolaños.
23: Jason, you're crazy. You're insane. 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
9: 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Here they are. Jason Smith and Mike Harmon.
2: Greetings. Welcome inside. Happy Wednesday. Jason Smith Show with my best friend Mike Harmon.
27: Yeah, let's go.
2: As we are on a day after the All-Star Game, waiting for the second half to begin tomorrow night, the Phillies have a junior varsity scrimmage scheduled with the New York... Too soon to kick.
27: What are you doing? I mean, you're going to try to hype up the Nets?
2: It's the only game tomorrow, man.
27: The Knicks are going to show up at Fanatics Fest. Great. I'll hear it. Carl Anthony Towns made friends with Danhausen and acknowledged him. Great. Trying to show me that the Mets matter for anything.
2: It's the only game. I said it was a JV game against. It's the only game.
27: I'll go down to the blacktop here in Santa Monica and go watch some basketball before I'll sit and watch that. Yeah.
2: Fox Sports Radio, Jason and Mike. Hey, trained to push past the pain, not athletes, just people trafficked every day right here in the United States, sometimes by someone they trusted. During the World Cup, help us break the silence. 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And yes, the World Cup is where we begin today, and there is no real better place to start. Let's start with a bang, right? Let's start with a bang. Let's give you the play of the day. And I knew when this happened, I said, man, I can't wait to see what this sounds like on Telemundo. Argentina, once again, proving that the New York Knicks don't own a patent on big, crazy comebacks at the end of games. They score two in the final moments to eliminate England and move on to the World Cup final, where we're going to get pictures of Messi bathing Yamal for the next 5 days, whether you want to or not.
27: That's right.
2: That's going to be everywhere, man.
27: It's going to be tattooed on people's backs all across the globe.
2: Really? I mean it. I mean, you know, I look at that picture and now I think,
0: what other stars has Messi hidden his Horcruxes in? Is it just Yamal? Is it Mbappe? Do you have to go, if you're really going to slay Messi on Sunday, do you have to find where all the other Horcruxes are? It's not. Yamal might be the final Horcrux, like Harry was the final Horcrux, but there may be other people. If he comes to the game with a big snake next to him, there's something up, Mike Harmon. Something
27: I would
0: up,
27: say we
0: you.
27: Could see if he's got like a signature on his forehead like Harry Potter, but there's been a lot of questions of authenticity of whether he's got a ball boy that signs a bunch of his autographs. So I can't even do it that way.
0: Come, Pulisic. It's time to keep you safe.
27: Is that taking him off the pitch for a half? I mean,
0: well, he wouldn't get hurt. We know that. He would not get hurt if that happened. But yes, we got big stuff coming up here. 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
19: 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Go ahead goal for Argentina!
17: You heard it all on Fox TV. Argentina came back from behind once again to defeat England 2-1 in the semifinals. Argentina will defend their World Cup title on Sunday against Spain in New Jersey. England will face France for third place on Saturday. In the NFL, the Saints and running back Alvin Kamara have agreed to a restructured contract to keep him in New Orleans. And speaking to Yahoo Sports Daily, Chiefs quarterback Patrick Mahomes says that his goal is to be ready for week one and that he's doing everything he can to be ready and not miss their first game of the season against the Broncos. In the NHL, the Hurricanes will raise their second Stanley Cup championship banner on September 29 when they host the Panthers to kick off the season. I'm Monty Bolaños.
0: Get ready for this.
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21: 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About 10 minutes after the show is over, it goes up there. 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Mm-hmm. Mike and I will be able to do this for you every single night.
22: And as you evangelize and spread it forward, just get the names right.
21: Okay.
22: Content repurpose.
21: Oh, okay. Did I say one of our names wrong?
22: No.
21: Oh, okay, good.
22: Just saying, make sure we, you know, proper accreditation is all.
21: Yeah, yeah, okay. Just making sure.
22: Just want our love.
21: I listened to that John Smith and Mike Harris show. Yeah, right. Yeah, that was it. Yeah, right there.
22: You mean the guy from the Braves?
21: Yeah, the guy.
22: And the guy from Pocahontas?
21: Yeah, sure. That's the Captain John Smith podcast.
22: Captain.
21: That's the Captain John Smith. Completely different podcast. Totally different podcast.
22: Captain.
21: So we'll get to that big football story coming up in a minute. But look, tonight and really most of today, owned by Lionel Messi and Argentina after their come-from-behind win over England to qualify for the World Cup final Sunday against Spain. Once again, just like the Knicks, proving that no deficit is too much to overcome. Down 1-0, it looks really bad. Well, luckily, enter Thomas Tuchel, England's coach, who decides, oh, I'm going to sub out a lot of my guys and put on a bunch of defensive guys and allow you to have possession for 90% of the rest of the game.
22: Park the bus. What could possibly go wrong? We got them right where we want them.
21: Oh, man. Well, that strategy did not work. As you know by now, Argentina gets the equalizer, and moments later, Messi sets up the game winner, and here is Telemundo's Andres Cantor with the call. Take a breath and take a listen.
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10: And here's what you need to know.
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12: Messi driving in. Messi crossing back. Post, there it is. Lautaro Martinez. Stoppage time. Go ahead. Goal for Argentina.
11: You heard it all on Fox TV. Argentina came back from behind once again to defeat England 2-1 in the semifinals. Argentina will defend their World Cup title on Sunday against Spain in New Jersey. England will face France for third place on Saturday. In the NFL, the Saints and running back Alvin Kamara have agreed to a restructured contract to keep him in New Orleans. And speaking to Yahoo Sports Daily, Chiefs quarterback Patrick Mahomes says that his goal is to be ready for week one and that he's doing everything he can to be ready and not miss their first game of the season against the Broncos. In the NHL, the Hurricanes will raise their second Stanley Cup championship banner on September 29th when they host the Panthers to kick off the season. I'm Monty Bolaños.
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0: I've been sitting here trying to find myself. I get behind myself. I need to remind myself. I listen for the playback. I listen for the payback. I say that every Ben Mallet Show listener please just like me. I feel like I'm number one, but yet I'm last in line. God turned the lights out on me, and I try to pass the time. I didn't choose this life, but I called the Ben Mallet Show. Late night one night stands with truck drivers that are listening on the rest of on the radio. But one thing I know is I can't see why this damn state is oppressing me, and I'm trying just to get by. I take too many pills to help to ease the pain. I made a couple dollar bills, and I blew it all from my arm and a needle. Everybody knows my name. They sing it way out loud. Danny DeVito, if you want to mess with me, I'll knock every one of your teeth out. Is this the life I chose? To be some bitch on the radio? Late night phone calls to the Ben Mallet Show, and I can't find love. Good night, y'all.
1: All right, Blind Scott. Wow, that was something. Man alive, that was... Okay, how do I start? I guess Scott hung up, but I thought the preparation was really good. I felt like that was therapeutic for Scott. I feel like a lot of what he said was about his life, like he was singing about his existence, and so the uniqueness of it, unexpected. He took that shot at Danny DeVito at the end, a personal beef with Danny DeVito, our trash guy in Boston. The singing wasn't the greatest. I thought it was pretty good. I'm going to give him an 8.5.
2: Jesus.
1: What did you don't need to... No, Jesus is not involved in this.
3: He was in the first act, Coop.
1: Yeah, that was the first. Inkaterra, quickly, please. Inkaterra, your thoughts.
4: Yeah, that was like a Bob Dylan cry for help. I'm giving that a 3.
1: Wow. Okay, so I went in heavy with 3. Lorena.
3: Okay, so I love that he sang from the soul. I love the crescendo when he got really big and boisterous. And I love the octagon sample. You know, we gave a real good, you know, taste of what he does on the air. I got to give him a 7.
1: Okay. All right. Well, be very careful, Coop. You're up next year, Coop. So,
2: I mean, he was a little like off the, like where he was like supposed to start singing. And then like the voice,
3: Brian, give him a break. Or
2: like the voice is not, it's not good. But it got better when he got more like loud and gravelly. I liked the gravelly, harsh vocals more. Yeah. I'm going to give it a 4.
1: Wow. Okay. I guess I went a little too high. Anytime I hear my name in a song parody, I'm comparing him to Elvis. Wow, that's amazing. Or Sinatra or somebody like that. Okay, very good. I believe we'll pause for the cause. Inkaterra, hold on a sec right there. The Malapalooza continues. I think we have Dorco the comedian. Is he up next, I believe? Dorco the comedian, yes, we have that ready to go.
3: I doubt he's doing comedy.
1: All right, we'll have Dorco the comedian. Who knows? I think Milkman Mike as well. I don't see him online here, but hopefully we'll get Milkman Mike in here. The Malapalooza 2026 continues. It's all night entertainment. You get it only here on the Ben Maller Show. We'll get to it. Back to it we go, and we'll do it next. However, it is the B Block, and what hour is it right now? Eeny, meeny,
5: number 2.
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0: difficult. Like, the jokes were funny. It's just a hard, it's a hard thing to do. There were a few boo-boos in there. I love Milkman Mike. I'm going to give him a 4. What about you, Lorena?
1: I loved his awkward delivery. I thought that was probably the funniest part.
0: Yeah.
1: So I also had 4 written.
0: All right, Koopaloo.
2: I agree with you, Ben. You know, kudos to doing a stand-up. That's tough.
0: Difficult. It's
2: that's
0: hard
2: tough.
0: To do. Yeah, it's hard to do.
2: I'm going to give it a 6.
0: Whoa! Oh! You lost your bloody mind, Coop. You were ripping me earlier. I'm going to question the integrity of
2: you
0: the voting.
2: You gave Blind Scott an 8.5. I don't want to hear a word out of you.
0: What are you talking about? The Mallard Militia loved Blind Scott. They thought it was the greatest thing ever. They couldn't get enough of it. Ocho Texas says, I don't know what y'all, but Blind Scott had me waving my cell phone light in the air. That's from Ocho Texto. What else?
2: Ocho Texto's an idiot.
0: Kathy in Madison says, Blind Scott was great. Welcome back, Scott. Monkey Biz Doug in Korea said, I spit my beer out of my nose. Way to go, Blind Scott. And you ripped him.
1: The people love you.
0: They love Scott. They thought it was great.
2: Are we scoring based on entertainment value or talent?
0: It's a radio show. It's entertaining. It's supposed to be entertaining. What's the point of doing this stupid thing?
2: You said talent. You said there needs to be talent.
0: Well, there's that too. I mean, you know, come on, Coop, it's an overnight radio show. What do you want, man? We're not going to get Elvis up there. We're not going to get Shane Gillis doing comedy.
1: What about Patricia?
0: Okay, what's that?
1: What about Patricia?
0: Patricia? Yeah, come on. All right, stop. All right, anyway, all right, we'll continue. We went a little long there. We have many more acts. We've got to pick up the pace. We got a lot of acts here. It's the Mallardpalooza 2026. We're having a hootin' nanny, a grand old time right here. Oh, I can't believe it. It's going to be amazing. Wait till you hear what's next.
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11: 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Thank you. Thank you for doing your duty. Thank you for doing our bidding. Thank you for laying it all on the line. Thank you for stepping up and not backing down. Thank you for putting your future on hold to put our enemies on notice. Thank you for putting your buddies' lives ahead of your own. Thank you for putting yourself in harm's way. Thank you for defending our freedom, for displaying your honor, for being a hero even though you don't want to be called one.

0: thing. She's outdone herself, and for that alone, I'm giving her an 8.5.
1: Wow! Unbelievable. All right. I will go next. It was entertaining. It was unforgettable. And I thought, based on my scorecard, I'm going to give Kathy, I think she's great. I really love her. I'm going to give her 2. What about you, Lorena?
2: What, Ben? What do you mean? That was so good. That might have been the most seductive rendition of that song I've ever heard.
1: Well,
2: it knocked my socks off, Kathy. That was so good. You get an 8.
1: Oh, an 8. Oh, my God. All right, Koopaloo, please. Next up, it's Malapalooza 2026. This is Kathy and Madison.
3: Despite what others may think, I think Kathy has improved every year that she has done this talent show.
1: I don't know what you're talking about. I have no idea.
3: And I think, you know, I was going to give this like an 8 like everybody else, but I'm pretty sure there were some vocal effects on there, and I think that's a little like, you know, technology. So I'm going to give it... a 2.
1: Oh, you agree with me.
2: What?
1: You agree with me.
2: That, you should be impressed she can use technology.
1: She was very good, but it was a 2. It's, you know, it's, a 2's better than 0.
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0: 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Huh.
1: All right, Coop, you wanna go higher? Coop, you wanna go higher now? Now that you've heard Marcel unedited, you wanna go higher? That's one of the great editing jobs in the history of editing. Oh my God. All right, any quick final thought, Inkaterra? Thanks for being here all night, man. You're the greatest. We love you. We love you. We love you. We gotta hang out with you again sometime soon. Thank you, Inka.
2: Thank you. See you next year.
1: All right. The great Inkaterra. Thanks to everyone. I know it's not easy to get on here and perform, and we were schmucks to some of you, and we do thank you for taking the time. Some of you stayed up all night to be with us, and so it does mean a lot. The Malapalooza 2026. We are
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8: You heard it all on Fox TV. Argentina came back from behind once again to defeat England 2-1 in the semifinals. Argentina will defend their World Cup title on Sunday against Spain in New Jersey. England will face France for third place on Saturday. In the NFL, the Saints and running back Alvin Kamara have agreed to a restructured contract to keep him in New Orleans. And speaking to Yahoo Sports Daily, Chiefs quarterback Patrick Mahomes says that his goal is to be ready for week one and that he's doing everything he can to be ready and not miss their first game of the season against the Broncos. In the NHL, the Hurricanes will raise their second Stanley Cup championship banner on September 29 when they host the Panthers to kick off the season. I'm Monty Bolaños.
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6: 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There's an accident that has Galbraith blocked off at the end of the northbound 75 ramp. There are injuries. Traffic starting to back up onto the highway. Northbound 75 through Northern Kentucky is doing fine. South 275 slow from the Lawrenceburg ramp to the inspection on the bridge. Chuck Ingram with traffic.
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2: 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Southbound 275 continues to struggle this morning from above the Lawrenceburg ramp to the Carroll Cropper Bridge thanks to an inspection. Southbound 75 through Westchester, not a major problem, getting heavier through Laughlin. Chuck Ingram with traffic.
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0: The 154th Open Championship at Birkdale, Sung J.M. and Daniel Brown currently have the first round lead at 4 under par after rounds of 66 today.
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5: 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Northbound 71, there's an accident before you get to the Reagan Highway that has the left lane blocked. That's now backing traffic to Red Bank. Then eastbound on the Reagan Highway, a wreck before you get to Plainfield, backing traffic towards Reading. Chuck Ingram with traffic.
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2: 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We spent a little bit of time talking about the ESPYs. The New York Knicks were the team of the year. We argued that Indiana football. Now, I would have given the ESPY, I can't believe I'm even discussing this, but I would have given the ESPY to Team USA, men and women, but the moment of the year, I would have given that to Jack Hughes. He won the gold medal. OG Anunoby shot didn't win the title. It was unbelievable. Jack Hughes won the gold. Yes, Dylan.
16: We were talking before about defining moments in sports that weren't actually to win the title.
2: Yeah.
16: Speaking of Team USA hockey, 1980 Miracle on Ice, everyone focused on beating the Russians.
2: Good
16: and
2: point.
16: Then we went on to beat Finland to actually win the thing.
2: Yes, because, you know, 20 years from now, they'll be like, man, OG Anunoby had that tip in to win the title. Be like, no, it won. But, you know, Christian Laettner, the shot against Kentucky, that didn't win the title. Kirk Gibson, that home run was in game one. Magic with the sky hook in the garden, that didn't win the title. David Tyree's catch. Plexico Burress won the Super Bowl with his catch. The Red Sox beat the Yankees. Then they had to beat the Cardinals. Carlton Fisk, game six at Fenway. That was game six. They lost in game seven. The Bill Buckner ball go through the legs play. That was in game six of the 86 World Series. Yes, Paul.
17: When I watched best play last night, I really thought Braylon Mullins of UConn, the freshman, his shot had a chance. Like, that was one you didn't see coming from a freshman. I thought he may get his due there, but the other ones are too big.
2: Yeah. I mean, Jack Hughes won the gold medal, right? Lost a tooth, won a gold medal. Yes, Dylan.
16: Yeah, is there, like Marvin said earlier, with the Knicks winning best team, is there a little recency bias with the Anunoby play over the Jack Hughes goal?
2: Yes. Yes. If Jack Hughes scored that goal a month ago, then that would be the play of the year. Bam Adebayo scored 83 points, and he didn't win the best single game performance. 83 points. Who won? Yes, Paul.
17: Otani won best single game performance. NLCS game four versus the Brewers. Three home runs, pitched six scoreless innings, struck out 10.
2: Okay.
17: Fair.
2: And then Mike Tyson didn't know that Otani was a guy. You can hear him as he's walking off the stage. And he's, Todd, how would he sound?
18: I was just joking, Dan, by the way. I knew it was a man. I knew the Shohei Otani played for the Dodgers. I don't appreciate what you're trying to do here.
2: No, then you laugh. Thank you.
18: Keep your enemies even closer, right, Dan?
2: How about Bam Adebayo? You don't win the ESPY. You get in a fight with your former teammate. And I don't think I ever got caught up in the ESPYs where I was like angry that somebody, won or somebody didn't win. But just something struck me about Indiana football. Man. Like that never in my lifetime. I was alive when the Knicks won their two titles prior to this. I never thought I'd be alive if Indiana was going to win a national championship in football. It'd be like if you said the University of Massachusetts is going to win a football title. Yeah, Paul.
17: I've thought about this a lot. I really think that the Hoosiers winning the national title undefeated is the most unlikely thing in sports, including the Miracle on Ice in the past 60 years. I think it's tied with Miracle on Ice. I'm not saying it's a better moment, but as far as if I said this is going to happen.
2: But you can buy your way now into a title picture.
17: Yes.
2: You can spend money and be in the conversation. USA hockey, it's not like you go, we're going to spend even more money. Yes, Marv.
19: But I still think it's impressive because everybody can spend money. So Michigan, Alabama, Ohio State, Miami, and Indiana.
2: I know. But if you're going to say, like, the biggest moment, it's Jack Hughes won a gold medal with that goal. Best play. Yes, Dylan.
16: Yeah, I mean, like Marvin said, you know, it is an equal playing field now, but pre-NIL, we're not even having this conversation about Indiana winning a title.
2: Kenny in L.A. Hi, Kenny. What do you have for me?
20: Hey, Danny, along the lines of the yes piece, the off-the-field stories were great. Jim Abbott was fabulous with the, you know, they highlighted him.
2: Yep.
20: The Coast Guard guy, Steph Curry with the Oakland School. They had no credibility when it comes to on-the-field performance. You give it to Myles Garrett in 17 games over a guy who runs a sub-2-hour marathon. Then you get Brunson. You get Brunson. I like Brunson.
2: Yeah, but they wanted to give the award to somebody who was going to be there and somebody you knew. Like, okay. Is it concocted a little bit? Yes, it is. Without getting too deep. And it's in New York, by the way. Colin in New York. Hi, Colin.
21: Hey, Dan, I just saw a commercial with Will Ferrell in it while I was watching Forget Paris, because you said it was so great. I just finished it. It's funny, when he said the line, I kept a picture of my right hand in my wallet in high school. That was funny, right? That's funny. When you know Will Ferrell's in a commercial, you want to see something funny. And he was in a chip commercial talking about the World Cup. He didn't do anything funny. I mean, what a waste. You have one of the greatest comedic actors of all time in a commercial, and he doesn't do anything funny. I mean, if you have a sports figure in there and they don't do anything funny, it's like, that's okay. But if you have Will Ferrell in there doing one of the, you know, like one of the funniest guys ever, and he doesn't do anything funny, what a waste.
2: Yeah, I haven't seen that. Will will be joining us tomorrow. Oscar in Tennessee. Hi, Oscar.
22: I watched the show one day back because I watched you guys at the gym. But I was watching yesterday's show, and Tony Reale, it looked like you picked your next successor live on air. you have never ever asked anybody on air to fill in for you. And you're right, he is probably the most talented guys ever. And if that is the case, I'm 100% in. He should be the guy that takes over your show.
2: All right. Well, thank you, Oscar. Full disclosure, we were running out of options to fill in for me. Ross was on vacation and Chris Mannix. And I said to Paulie, I'm going to put Tony Reale on the spot and just ask him if he wants to fill in for me. And then he said yes. So when I go out for my daughter's wedding, he's going to do that Thursday and Friday. But yeah, full disclosure, we didn't have somebody to fill in for me. And then the Danettes and the show were going to get 2 days off, and I didn't want that to happen. And so Tony said yes, but thank you. I have great admiration for Tony Reale and his talents. I don't know if he wants to do this. We never talked about it. We still haven't talked about it even after yesterday. Busy final hour coming up. Mike Tirico will join us in 10 minutes from the Open Championship. 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
2: Last call for phone calls. What we learn, what's in store tomorrow. Will Ferrell stops by, and Darius Rucker is supposed to be stopping by as well. Stat of the day has been brought to you by Panini America, the official trading cards of the Dan Patrick Show. I've seen this drink. I've never had this drink, but the big German just gave me a can of liquid death. And I went, okay. He goes, try it. I go, the name kind of scares me, liquid death. I think they used to be like water, and then now they branched out into other things, Dylan.
8: Yeah, it started off as just like canned flat water, and it was, I mean, obviously the branding worked out smashingly, but I think it was kind of designed as like cool can, and like you could be at a bar and order it maybe if you don't drink or something like that.
2: Mm. Yeah, because I'm not familiar with it. They don't sponsor the show, but the big German's like, try liquid death here. And I go, okay. Yes, Paulie.
9: Yeah, I've seen this in bars for years, and it has kind of a German font and looks intimidating.
2: Yeah.
9: And I always thought it was some type of energy drink. It turns out it started as still and sparkling water and now is a lot of different things.
2: Yeah, it's got kind of a gothic type,
9: yes,
2: you know, font to it. But liquid death. Yes, Dylan.
8: Yeah, the guy, I actually read an article about the guy who started it one time, and he basically was like, just go hard on marketing. And it paid off pretty well.
2: Okay.
8: I think it's worth over $1 billion now.
2: Mm. So. Yeah, I never got attached to any of these energy drinks. I see that a lot of people have cashed in on these energy drinks. Yes, Paul.
9: I remember reading a story about Kobe Bryant years ago. I think it was Body Armor,
2: yeah,
9: or one of those.
2: Yeah.
9: And they offered him upfront money to be a spokesperson, and he was advised to take equity. And I think when they sold after his passing, I think his family got $300 million.
2: Yeah. Well, it's no tailgate moonshine, I'll tell you that. That's my financial ticket, tailgate moonshine. We're going to make millions.
9: Will Ferrell tomorrow.
2: Will Ferrell tomorrow.
10: Okay. Let's go.
2: How about this day in sports history, Paul?
9: I'll see if I can change the tone here. This is a big one. 1950, the largest crowd in sporting history. 199,000 people. They did not round up to 200,000. I respect that. They watched Uruguay defeat Brazil in the World Cup final in Rio de Janeiro, Brazil. The stadium was built for this tournament. It was supposed to hold like 178,000 comfortably, and they estimate 199,854 watched the soccer match.
2: Dang.
9: The pictures are surreal. It looks like the Indy 500 with soccer in the middle.
2: You got to round up. You got to round up to 200,000.
9: I respect that they don't like round numbers.
2: On this date, 1970, the Reds spoil the Pirates' debut in their new stadium. Well, that's karma, because the Pirates copied the Cincinnati Reds stadium. And then the Phillies copied Riverfront Stadium. So, yes, they should lose. They look like ashtrays from up above, you know. You're looking down on the Riverfront Stadium, Three Rivers, and they just look like an ashtray. But yeah, the Reds, they should have beaten the Pirates. Yes, Marvin.
10: Was that Cincinnati, Philadelphia, Pittsburgh, it all kind of looked the same?
2: Yeah.
10: Okay.
2: After the Reds were the first to debut.
10: Oh, they did it first?
2: Yeah, they did.
10: Okay.
2: Yeah. Yeah, Paul.
9: I went to a Reds game in 1989. It was so clean and nice around the stadium.
2: Mm.
9: I enjoyed the experience. We had high seats. It was a great experience.
2: Yeah. Let's see. On this date, 1941, Joe DiMaggio goes 3-for-4. That would be his 56th consecutive game with at least one hit, and then it would end after that. How many games did he go consecutively? So it stopped, and then did he go like 18 games after that? 56 games, it ended, and then he started another streak, I believe. Yeah, Paulie.
9: According to Baseball Digest, Joe DiMaggio began a new separate 16-game hitting streak
2: game.
9: The next day.
2: Yeah.
9: After the one ended.
2: Yeah. Let's go around the room and see if we learned anything. Todd, you were on fire in first hour. You cooled off dramatically. Hours 2 and 3.
10: If the ESPYs were held in Bloomington instead of NYC, the Hoosiers would have likely won the best team ESPY over the Knicks.
2: Dylan.
8: You can go inside Mount Rushmore.
2: Yeah. There's a tour. And I would encourage you to do it. Take the kids. Marvin?
10: You don't wait in line for anything.
2: No, especially food. Like, I'll just go down the road someplace. Paulie, what'd you learn?
9: Stadium thievery.
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5: 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The westbound Norwood Lateral remains closed due to an ongoing accident investigation between 71 and Redding Road, Shepherd Avenue, an accident at Wayne Avenue, and southbound 75 in Sharonville, accident on the right shoulder approaching 275. I'm Eddie Zellick with traffic.
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24: 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She's Monty Bolaños. I'm Dan Byers. Stu and the crew have been out all week. I'm out tomorrow. You and Buck Rising tomorrow.
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24: 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Play is done. Or wrapping up at the Open Championship. Just a group or two still on the course at Royal Birkdale. Jackson Suber is your leader. But Daniel Brown is one of two players just a shot back of the lead, Monty. And he had this to say about his smoking habit when speaking with reporters after his round today.
26: I believe you're partial to a cigarette when you're out on the fairway.
27: Yes.
26: Given the conditions at the moment, has anybody said anything to you? Are you still allowed to have a smoke while you're out there, or are you at a fire risk?
27: I haven't been told otherwise, but I've been making sure that they're out.
24: Brown said he smoked 7 or 8 cigarettes to keep his stress level down in the first round today, and if the course dries out by Sunday, could be a fire hazard like much of America is right now. So look out for those heaters. You ever think about smoking on the golf course?
25: No, I'm good. I've never smoked a cigarette, so I would not know.
24: Jason Stewart and I are going to hit the golf course in a little bit.
25: And cigarettes?
24: No, that's probably not. No. Not when we're on LeBron Watch 2026.
25: LeBron Watch.
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24: Watching LeBron James's every move, and Jason Stewart has been watching LeBron Watch as well.
29: Yeah, I threw this bit out earlier in the week, and it was crickets. Nobody responded or cared. I tried it again this morning. Because I think this like very much like encapsulates, is that the word, my sense of humor? Let's do what's in the LeBron Watch 26 sound effect. LeBron Watch 26. And here's how the bit goes. And I want Isaac involved too, because he could be very
24: Did you want Sam to play the stager?
25: Yeah.
29: See, that's different. That's a stager for segment one. And yeah. that stager kind of ruined this bit. But I'll have an off-air conversation with Sam about that. Now that we're on the air, what does LeBron Watch 26 look like? I think that the LeBron Watch 26, if you buy one, you're getting something that exaggerates the time often. It doesn't necessarily lie to you, but it just exaggerates the time for no reason. I also think that the LeBron Watch 26, it's not like it comes with the watch. You are compelled to, if you buy a LeBron Watch 26, you have to buy the Bronny Watch along with the LeBron Watch 26. Any other characteristics that you guys have? Because I have plenty.
24: Yeah, you can't take it off.
25: You can't take it off,
24: no,
25: ever.
24: It just continues to show up year after year after year after year. It just does not stop. You can't take it off. It just keeps going on and on and on and on.
25: Maybe you could take it off after 25 years?
24: We'll see.
25: We'll see.
24: Yeah,
25: we'll
24: who
25: see.
24: Knows?
25: Maybe.
24: Maybe.
30: Another interesting hallmark is that you have to run every fake Photoshopped AI scam about LeBron to ground in case it's accurate. Literally 15 minutes ago, I was checking and had to debunk a rumor that LeBron's daughter, her name appeared on the enrollment of a private school in the Philadelphia area. So I literally had to be like, okay, is it the birth date? And I literally had to run the thread to ground to find out that it was actually AI and Photoshop.
24: So that comes with the LeBron watch?
30: It does.
29: Wow, that's a complicated thing that comes with a watch in the box. Only rich people know this, but Rolexes, the high-end Rolexes, come with Godfather quotes. LeBron watch 26 doesn't know any quotes, even though the watch has seen the movie 6 times in the last 6 weeks.
30: By the way, was that a humble brag there about knowing what comes on Rolexes?
29: Yes. Only rich people.
24: What did you say about the time? You said it was because
29: exaggerated.
24: I had heard it's 3 hours ahead because he can see things coming that haven't happened. Like he knew about Kobe's 81-point game before it happened just by watching him in warm-ups. So this watch, it may be almost 5 o'clock on the East Coast. The LeBron watch would say 8 o'clock because he knows what's going to happen.
25: That's good.
29: By the way, Big Mike, who doesn't run anything around here, the very mature entry today, LeBron watch 26 is bald.
24: He's bald. All right. And I'm on vacation in 6 months to 50.
25: Woo!
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5: 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Westbound Norwood Lateral shut down due to an ongoing accident investigation between 71 and Reading Road that's from a crash involving a Metro bus. Eastbound Ronald Reagan Highway, the left lane blocked from a disabled vehicle between Blue Ash and 71. I'm Eddie Zellick with traffic.
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0: Pretty sure it was track five. I'll have to double check. I'm old school. I think in tracks. This was a good song. Good album back in the day. Third Eye Blind. Covino and Rich. Fox Sports Radio with Danny G and Iowa Sam and Spot, our video producer. If you want to watch the show, at Covino and Rich FSR, at Spot Center, doing a great job. And, of course, the Kron is here. Now, it's time for our Tire Rack Play of the Day, Rich.
1: Oh, look at that. It is.
0: It's worth going back to yesterday when Messi was dropping dimes like Magic Johnson. Hit it!
2: Sam, hit the clip. Let me pass the soccer ball to Sam.
1: No, but my favorite thing is flustered Sam. He goes, he whispers in our ear, I don't have it.
0: Oh, you know what I heard?
2: Hang on, I'm going to pass the ball. I'm going to get beyond seven defenders. Let me kick it to Sam.
0: We're already late.
1: I have it now.
0: I heard, have it. I didn't hear the I don't part. All I heard was have it.
3: No, I don't have it. That's caught flat-footed. Here it is. Rodgers' chance to cross, hooks it, and it's gone now.
0: Have it. And that
1: have
0: was
1: it.
0: From the World Cup on Fox, our Tire Rack Play of the Day.
1: Have it.
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1: All right, it's something we do every Thursday around this time. We go old school. Let's go. There's a certain... Yeah!
4: What we gonna do right here is go back. Back into time.
5: Throwing it back for a Thursday. Old school when 50 hits. At 50 after, CNR give you the time capsule topic, and we reminisce together.
1: Yeah! And by the way, throughout old school and 50 hits, Danny G might be giving away some prizes based on good answers, so... Always make sure you bring your best.
0: Yeah, so
1: win some prizes here.
0: Bring it at 877-99 on Fox. Your chance to get involved and win some prizes. And we're going old school, Will Ferrell style on his birthday.
1: It's the anniversary, Danny G, of a very special day, especially for people that love theme parks.
0: Yeah, 70 years ago, right, Danny G?
2: Yes, 70 years ago today, wow. Walt Disney went live on ABC for Disneyland's opening day. Lots of problems, huge problems with the opening. In fact, they called it Black Sunday. Walt even referred to it as that.
1: Oh, no.
2: One of the big issues, 101 degree heat, melting asphalt, women's heels sinking into the pavement.
1: Oh, geez.
2: Plus water fountains weren't working. Oh. So our question is, what's the craziest experiences you've ever had with summer heat?
0: Summer heat experiences, crazy moments. The time you were stranded on a desert and you needed water.
1: Unbearable summer moments.
0: Yeah.
1: I'll kick one off for you guys. My wife and I decided, we were living on the East Coast at the time. I'm a big Mets fan. I said, yo, let's go down to D.C. We'll do a little D.C. weekend, see some museums, go out for some nice dinners. And the Mets are playing the Nationals. Sounds like a perfect weekend. It was a heat wave to the point where the ushers at the stadium had to wipe down every seat with like ice cold rags because it was burning women's legs.
0: Rich's Rich's pants caught on fire.
1: It's weird. So I was like, oh, I combusted into fire. We'll take your feedback next right here on CNR. We are
5: 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Stu Gotts and Company. 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The Odd Couple with Rob Parker and Kelvin Washington. The Jason Smith Show with Mike Harmon. 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
7: 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Northbound 75 after town, the center lane blocked from a disabled vehicle. That's got traffic stop and go back from Mitchell. Southbound 71-75 at the Walton split, right lane blocked due to an accident. On Kemper Road, an accident over at Winton Road. I'm Eddie Zellick with traffic.
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7: 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Northbound 75 after town, the center lane blocked from a disabled vehicle. That's got traffic stop and go back from Mitchell. Southbound 71-75 at the Walton split, right lane blocked due to an accident. On Kemper Road, an accident over at Winton Road. I'm Eddie Zellick with traffic.
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6: With Canadian wildfire smoke high in the sky, we should have a nice sunset tonight. It'll also be warm and muggy as we only fall to 71 Friday morning. Tomorrow afternoon, highs near 90, but some scattered showers and thunderstorms will provide heat relief to many of us by the end of the day. And then we fall to 70 Saturday morning. That's the forecast. I'm 9 First Warning meteorologist Mark Stitz.
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10: I'm not Matt Jones. I'm Billy Rutledge filling in for Matt Jones today as we kind of switch around as who is leading the show over the next week or so. 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And as always, you call TJ Smith. What's he going to make him do, Shannon?
11: He'll make him pay. You're not Matt Jones. You're the guy that Ryan and I want to be. Like, if we could be anybody and switch, you know, roles with anybody else on the show, we both picked you yesterday.
12: Easy question yesterday.
11: Yeah.
10: My one-hour work days turn into three today as I host KSR.
12: How are you going to get through it? Oh, my goodness.
11: You're going to be exhausted.
10: Will my pay be tripled, Ryan?
12: No, you still get the exact same 20 cents an hour.
10: By the way, it's good to see you in your Two Mimosa Billy t-shirt.
12: Yeah, Shannon, I had to
10: You're really repping.
12: Had to dress the part today. I got my Two Mimosa Billy t-shirt on today since he's hosting today.
11: You're pandering to the host today.
12: Well, yeah.
10: Well, it's working. It's working. You're in my favor right now.
11: Yeah.
10: I also appreciate you letting me in the door. I just locked myself out of the iHeart studios for the first time in maybe my 8-9 years with the company. So I appreciate you being Johnny on the spot.
12: We've all done that. You know, if you leave the office, the door automatically locks behind you. And if you don't have your key card, you can't get back in. So,
10: well, luckily that didn't happen on a game day or in the middle of a broadcast.
12: Yeah.
10: With nobody else in the building besides me. Those are my 11, 12-hour work days that I work much longer for. And we got Drew walking in now.
13: Yay!
10: So we got the whole crew in.
13: He's almost made it.
10: I'm blocked by a truck, hopefully not, but he's made it in time. So I'm excited to host KSR today. We've
13: We'll talk about some sports topics. You know, there's some TBT news. There was a scrimmage yesterday. We'll get to all that. But I've got a lot more random stuff to get to today. But, Drew, it's good to see you as well. Thank you for making it, man.
14: Almost made it in time. What am I, like a minute late?
12: Yeah, almost made it.
14: Yeah, dang it.
12: Pulled a Dave Baker coming in at the last second.
14: No trucks this time. It was excused absence. But sorry, I'm a

0: A little behind.
1: No, all good. I was talking about Dave this morning on the pre-show.
2: I heard you.
1: He would, it would be right before the intro would start, and he would walk in.
2: He's the absolute best at coming in during the intro, putting the headphones on. Oh, what about everybody? It's going to count down to kickoff. We're going to get ready for tip-off.
3: As I was telling Billy, I mean, you got Cameron Mills there who could talk to anybody and talk for 2 hours straight and never take a breath. So why would you worry about Buzz not being there?
1: Well, that's true. I mean, Cameron can fill a show all by himself, but Dave would make everybody nervous. And that's not a one-year thing. It sounds like he's been doing that for a while.
2: Oh, yeah. There's a famous story where the producer had to actually put the headsets on. It's like, we're going to do this countdown tip-off, and we'll be right back after this.
0: There's Mike times Dotson, when we finished Mike our Dotson, show and wondered, like, is he coming? Should we stick around just in case?
1: Yeah, he cuts it close. And now we've already gotten an impression from Brian Lemon in the first 5 minutes of the show. You were cracking me up yesterday.
0: Oh, man.
1: Did you get any feedback from that at all?
2: Well, Cutler was sending me text messages during the show. He heard it. So, okay. I listened to his show yesterday. I thought, man, he's going to rip us. But he played it the professional, didn't rip us yesterday on the show. But I thought my laughing impersonations were dead on. Drew's the one that can back me up, and I thought I nailed each one of them.
0: It was really good. And then the video Mario put together, I'm not someone that goes back and re-listens to anything we do. In fact, I hate doing that. I'll watch videos to make sure they look good. That one that Mario posted of Ryan's color impersonation and a little bit of me, I watched 10 times last night. I could not quit watching. It was so funny. Hope it wasn't too much, because we did. We love his show. That just proves how much we listen to it. But Ryan, that laugh was an all-timer.
2: And I told Billy this. He's going to be at my house tomorrow night. Cutler's coming to my house for a little get-together tomorrow night.
3: Tell us to hi.
1: Yeah, FaceTime Shannon.
2: Guy that threw him some daggers yesterday.
3: Yeah. Well, no. Apparently, I got daggers from him long before that. Billy told me. He said, man, Cutler's just cutting a promo on you on his show yesterday. I've never heard it, but that's what Billy told me. So I think it's all fair.
1: Well, that's the revenge of Shannon the Dude. He'll remember a comment that you said many years ago, and then he'll get back at you somehow.
3: Yeah.
1: I promise not to solicit wedding caterers or yard sale stuff on hosting the show today. I'm not going to do that. But, Ryan, I do want to get an update. How is your brown suit coming right now? Are you finding a brown suit for the wedding?
2: I went to Logan's on Tuesday.
1: Okay.
2: Got fitted. And I guess I need to owe you an apology.
1: Why is that?
2: Because I will absolutely, without question, be the best-looking dude at your wedding.
3: You're going to look just like Drew and me and Matt.
2: Better. No,
3: How are you going to look better?
2: I got a little trick up my sleeve, and I will steal the spotlight from the groom. So, Billy, I apologize, but I will definitely be the best-looking dude at your wedding.
1: I wonder if you're going to be in the same color as the rest of the guys, because they all picked the same color.
3: So did Ryan. He's got the same one.
2: We're all matching suits.
0: We want to be our own groomsmen. We're going to sit together. We're going to get all kinds of photos together. We're not walking apart. Anywhere we go, we're going together. Yep. We're a group. We're in this as a team.
3: We're going to the punch bowl together. We're going to be like all... Can you give us like one little section off to the side? just us, the KSR guys. Like everybody else, then KSR guys over to the side.
0: I'm going to pick mine up right after the show today. It's ready.
2: Oh, yours are in.
0: Yeah. Got to go try it on, make sure everything fits. Uh-huh. They want it perfect. Did you get to do the custom suit with the buttons? I mean, I know the suit, but like the shirt?
2: Yes.
0: Got your monogram?
2: Got your monogram on the sleeve.
3: Did you get Smoke Mother of Pearl? That's the best one. You should have gotten that one.
2: Oh, they were making fun of you about the Smoke Mother of Pearl. They said you said it like 50,000 times.
0: Is this the nicest thing you'll have ever owned as far as clothing?
2: Well, I did buy some new Asics tennis shoes yesterday.
0: So you answered my question.
1: Yes, this could be the best.
2: Yeah.
1: Most things.
2: Got my brown shoes. So I am set and ready to go for Billy Marissa wedding August 8th.
1: Well, I'm glad you guys are excited. It seems like the state is excited as well to hear about the escapades of the wedding. I'm doing the seating chart now, so I'll make sure everybody's sitting chart.
2: Well, it's perfect. You got to put us all together. Yeah.
1: Oh, yeah, I have to. I can't just let people sit wherever they want to, Shannon. Look, I mean, we're already controlling everything else.
3: Yeah, this is not NOM. There's rules here. You can't just sit where you want.
1: Good Big Lebowski reference, yes. Yeah. So, look, I'm very grateful to be hosting the show today. I mean, I remember starting in 2017, a young Shannon the Dude said he didn't want to do a podcast with me, but yet he taught me the ropes of how to do KSR and be a part of the crew. It also made me thankful that I'm hosting the show this morning when I see people working outside, because there are people that do actual jobs besides what we do on the radio and get to talk about it. Did Chuck Schumer fart the other day? Which we'll get into, folks. Don't worry.
2: Thank you.
1: We'll get into that audio. But, like, you know, there's a lot of mail carriers out there that listen to the show, sanitation workers, I'm sure, that have to work these thankless jobs, right? Like these jobs that, you know, that aren't just on the radio, landscapers, school bus drivers, 911 dispatchers, people actually work for a living and help others, Brian. So when I'm driving into work and I see somebody with the fluorescent vest on,
2: yeah.
1: Now we were in a fluorescent vest not too long ago, Drew, at the landmines or the landfill. But it makes me grateful that I'm able to do this every day when I see people that actually do jobs like that.
2: We get a ton of listeners, the guys that some of our most loyal texters and people hit us on Twitter are like mail carriers or meter readers and people like that. But I'm glad you said it because this morning I heard some people in my neighbor's yard banging and sawing. I'm like, what is going on? They're out there putting up a fence in my neighbor's yard and it's already, you know, 150 degrees outside and they're cutting wood and banging it. And so kudos to those guys. You're absolutely right about that.
1: What also made me think about it was the daylight saving time conversation yesterday. So if we do sign this into law, Drew, there are going to be sunrises at, what, 9 a.m. in the winter? And there's a lot of people that are working in the mornings. You made the argument about kids. I'm not going to make that argument. I love kids, but...
0: We know you love kids.
1: Yes, but there are a lot of people that work, landscapers. You know, you lose your power, utility line workers got to come out and work during harsh conditions. I mean, it made me think of all those people yesterday when you had that conversation.
0: That, and even if you have an office job, just getting going in the morning, you need a little sunlight, need them vitamins coming through. I worry everybody will just be dragging around. If you look outside and it's still dark at 9 a.m., I think it will really impact everyone getting their day going. I'm all for still mixing it up so we can have an earlier morning. But I understand that people want to have, you know, get off work and walk the neighborhood, play golf, do outdoor things. You know, I see both sides, but I lean towards having more light in the morning, get people rolling.
1: Well, I also think about, do you really need the extra sunlight in the winter? That's when you don't go out and spend a lot of time outside, right? So, I mean, you say play golf. I can't play a lot of golf in December.
0: And I kind of like the excuse to, like, hunker down. Like, oh, it's dark outside. Tonight, just going to be lazy and watch TV, hang around the house.
1: Cancel some plans. Say, hey, I can't come out tonight.
0: Yeah. Speaking of, and this is off topic, but yeah. I wanted to lead with this. Thank you for having the open on. Talking of weird times and this starting early. I walked in. We don't normally have this TV on, so thank you for
1: pulling
0: that
1: up. Got a little 154th Royal Birkdale on. I saw Scotty Scheffler started 4-under through 6 and thought the tournament might be over after that, but he's still in contention. So we'll watch a little golf.
0: Appreciate that.
1: A little multitasking this morning.
0: I went to Royal Birkdale 146.
1: You did?
0: Yeah. Got the yardage book. I should have brought it. We could have gone over the holes.
1: See, that's a bucket list type of trip. Is that Ireland? Is it Scotland?
0: That's in England.
1: England, okay.
0: Yeah, not a lot happening in Royal Birkdale, but the golf is fun. But I kind of forgot this was going on, so thank you for having it. TV looks good. We never use these.
1: Well, the TVs, we just put... I mean, there's a big conversation about getting rid of these TVs right now. So.
0: Touchy subject,
1: yeah,
0: sorry.
1: It is, but we've got the golf on, and we're ready to go. Ryan, how you feeling this morning?
2: I'm good, man. I've got up, got my iced coffee. I've already been to the bathroom like 15 times. I'm ready to go.
1: Well, that's good. I'm glad you're here and ready to go. We will talk about Chuck Schumer's fart, the TBT. There was a scrimmage yesterday, Ryan.
2: Yes.
1: I don't know if it was a secret scrimmage, but KSR Plus had the details.
2: It was supposed to be a secret scrimmage.
0: Also, I have a text from Alan Cutler. I don't know if you want it now or save it, but it's in all caps.
1: I would like it now, yes.
0: He says he's never cut a promo ripping Shannon. It is in all caps, and I know he can be loud. He's never texted me in all caps before, so he is emphasizing that this never happened.
3: Oh, okay. Well, wait a minute now, Billy. Were you trying to start something between me and Cutler? Because I had nothing against Cutler, but you told me that Cutler was talking about me. Was this like 2 or 3 months ago on his show talking about me?
1: You were mentioned. You know, I can't remember in what context. I would like to give my Alan Cutler story if you can. Maybe he's listening right now, it sounds like.
0: He is?
1: Yeah. I was a young lad, and I moved to Kentucky, and my dad took me to a Cincinnati Bengals game. And being from Tampa, Florida, we went to the Bucks-Bengals game in Cincinnati.
2: All right.
1: And it was a very dramatic upset win for the Bucks. They came back. They scored twice in the final 3 or 4 minutes. Bengals fans are pissed.
2: Yeah.
1: And so we get into the car. We start driving home and listening to the post-game announcer
2: for
1: the Cincinnati Bengals just ripping into the team, you know, taking calls, you know, like what Matt does after a Kentucky game. And I turned to my dad, and I was like, if I could do that for a living, that my life would be set. If I could just talk about the games, sports, that's what I want to do with my life. So I think I could go back and credit the reason that I wanted to do radio
2: to Alan Cutler,
1: to the Cincinnati Bengals post-game guy. Many years later, I'm working in the Lexington market, and someone finally does tell me, yeah, Alan Cutler used to do Bengals post-game shows. So without even knowing who he was, I think Alan Cutler actually inspired me to my radio career.
0: So on one side of the pre-show, there's hatred. And the other, there's you appreciate it.
1: Nothing but
0: there's
1: admiration.
0: Gratitude.
1: That's right, yeah.
2: I've told this, Alan. You know, I worked with him for 12 years. He was in TV for like 25, 30 years. But he is at his absolute best at that Cincinnati Bengals post-game show he used to do. And if they'd win, it was always like, it's a great day to be a Bengals fan. That was his tagline. That's where he is at his best, when he takes those calls after a post-game show for the Bengals.
1: And people get so mad, and they do during the Kentucky ones. But that's why I love the post-game aspect of what I do for a job more than anything else. And I think I credit that to Alan Cutler. So, Alan, if you're listening, thank you. And I think I've told him that before, but it's amazing how that can work out.
2: Well, we talked about this. The UK post-game shows, football or basketball, from a caller standpoint, are better when Kentucky loses.
1: Oh, yeah. Yes.
2: So you got something to complain about. When you win, the calls maybe even be a little slow. Well, we there's nothing to complain about. Boy, they lose. They lose a tough one. The phone lines light up for the entire hour.
1: And boy, you would know better than anybody. It always seems like it was you would get stuck with those games. And, you know, Drew and I have had a couple of those too. But
0: I've mostly been lucky to have big wins. Had Tennessee.
1: My favorite was the win after Tennessee, because you started singing Rocky Top.
0: I was talking my talk after that one. That felt good. I would love more of those victory postgame shows. You can have the losses to Evansville and all the other ones you've had to deal with.
2: Gardner Webb back in the day. I did that show. Yeah, Evansville. I could go on. Dak Prescott, I remember he beat us one day. So I've had some awful losses.
0: You're better as a therapist to talk people through it. I'm better to talk trash after we've won.
2: Very good.
0: So I like the spots we're in.
1: Join us on the show today. Give us a call on the Clark's Pump and Shop phone line. That's 859-280-2287. In honor of Matt, I have written down 12 topics.
2: You got to have 12.
1: And I will ask a number from you,
2: okay,
1: Ryan.
2: Yeah, we do that sometimes. Then, yeah, in the show. Okay.
1: We're all familiar with that game.
2: Yes,
1: we'll play a little bit of that on a slow news day in the world of sports. But thank you for welcoming me here on the show. It's Billy Rutledge filling in for Matt Jones this morning, along with Ryan, Drew, and Shannon. We'll be right back here on Kentucky Sports Radio.
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1: Shannon knows me well. After 5 years at the pre-show, playing my favorite band, Incubus, as we come back. Wish you were here. Before we get into the topics, guys, and you give me a number and what topic that you'd like, I'm a little disappointed Mario's not here. Not just because he does a great job with the social media clips, but did you see the photos that he posted online yesterday?
0: I did. I've got plans for those. I didn't get to it this morning. I had a busy morning, but don't be surprised if I might put a little Ryan into that.
1: Are you going to do a little Photoshop?
0: I'll try to do it by the end of the day, end of the show, but yes. What is that? Did you see it, Ryan?
2: I haven't seen it yet.
1: Okay, I'm going to pull it up for you here. The term is called mogging, I think, is what the kids call it nowadays.
2: Mogging?
1: Mogging?
2: What is mogging?
0: Yeah, we got mogged.
1: We got mogged by Mario yesterday. It's like when you don't smile for photos and when you look a lot better than maybe somebody else that's in a photo.
0: Okay. You're like outshining everybody by looking so good.
1: It is the term mogging. And here, I'll give you this quickly here. He certainly did some of that yesterday with the What's Next podcast series that he does a great job on. It sounds like it's coming back, Drew, and it just needed a little touch up with photos.
2: Oh,
1: from
2: my
1: Mario.
2: Goodness.
0: But they're in a studio, which I haven't done since I think I was holding a crayon with like the 90s backdrop behind me. I didn't know people still go to studios to get photos like that, but it looks like Mario got professional photos
1: done like you would get a headshot done, but he's holding a composition notebook in front of him.
2: Yeah, something like you got in middle school. You write your
0: I think
2: essays.
0: I was also holding one of those the last time I got photos made like that.
1: So he looks great. He's killing it, but he can't do that and not get talked about a little bit on the radio, considering Shannon, every time I do something around here, it gets talked about first segment on KFL.
3: I think all of us should go and maybe get our own version of what Mario did yesterday. You know, we need some good headshots. We don't have any professional headshots, do we? Do you and I, Ryan,
1: no,
3: Drew?
1: No, not for like the show or anything like that, besides what Mario takes at remotes and stuff like that. So what was the store? Was it like a Dillard's or something like
3: Sears,
1: that?
3: Sears, wasn't it like Sears? You go to Sears and get glamour shots. We talked about doing that one point. Of course, not surprisingly, we never did it. But I think we should. I think they still offer that.
1: The Step Brothers Sears photo shoot of the KSR pre-show and the KSR show, I think would go pretty hard.
3: Got to make it happen.
0: I would do a silly one. I don't want a real one. Like, radio people used to carry 8x10s of themselves. Shoot me before I do that, please. Like, I think there's a little bit of narcissism in that. If I'm walking around with 8x10s of my face, just put me out to pasture.
3: Yeah, I don't want to call anybody out, Lachlan McLean, but he used to go to like the Kentucky State Fair, and they would have these headshots, and he'd have a Sharpie there. I'd be like, why do you carry those around? I'd be like, oh, you know, in case anybody wants my autograph. Well, not surprisingly, he would come in with a stack of about 150, and he'd leave with a stack of 149, maybe.
0: To be honest, you'll never see me do that. I'll go get silly ones, but no.
2: To be honest, if we all did a professional photo shoot, we would all show up just like we are today. T-shirts, baseball hats, tennis shoes. We're not dressing up.
0: I'd get goofy. I'd wear a turtleneck. I'd go kind of like the Will Ferrell look where they do the silly ones.
2: Yeah.
0: Never doing a real one and carrying it around with a Sharpie.
2: Like Mario did.
1: Yeah, we love Mario. He does a great job. Ryan, give me a number, 1 through 12.
2: I always start with 11. That's my number.
1: 11. Okay. Number 11.
3: Chuck Schumer.
1: 6, 7, 8, 9, 10, 11. Matt Poniatowski.
2: Oh, that's a good one to start with.
1: Coming back.
2: Good one to start with.
1: He got drafted by the Reds in the 18th round. And instead of going to the Reds, he will come to Kentucky to play football and baseball. Were you a little surprised for that decision, Ryan?
2: I was very surprised because I heard his whole spring, he was gearing up to be a professional baseball player. But I think Shannon nailed it on the head in the pre-show. The dude just doesn't want to play for the Reds. I mean, that's it.
3: and the salary that we talked about. Like, Billy and I looked up the salary of a minor league baseball player. We couldn't believe it. Like, for a triple-A baseball player, what do we say, Billy? They were making around, like,
1: $50,000.
3: The minimal was $35,000, but some of these AAA players are only making $50,000 to $58,000 a year.
2: So he can get NIL money here in football and baseball and make a lot more money than that.
3: Absolutely. So it's really a no-brainer when you really think about it.
0: Who broke this story? Where did this come from?
1: Was that there's some scooping going on yesterday?
0: Yeah, did somebody scoop this?
2: Did you scoop
0: did
2: this,
0: somebody
2: Drew?
0: Scoop this?
1: I'll ring the bell for somebody that did that.
0: I'm not saying I did, but somebody had to put it out first. Who did?
2: I bet it was Andrew Franklin who put it out first.
0: And maybe the news in Cincinnati said my name wrong. How do you butcher my name?
1: Wait, they did.
0: Yeah, it called me Drew Franklin.
1: Franklin.
0: I don't know. Wrong. I mean, Franklin. I feel like it's a fairly common name. It's been around a while. Benjamin did some big things. Aretha, got respect for her.
2: Very true.
0: Couldn't even get my name right.
2: Franklin County.
0: But me aside, even though I pat myself on the back, it's huge news. Felt like he'd lean that way because the NIL opportunity, even though it is the hometown Reds. But that is a big-time get for two programs here on campus.
2: Yes.
0: I mean, Mingione, I love him on the pitching staff. And then I think he's, I know there's some depth behind Minchie. I think even though he's a true freshman this spring, he's QB2. He's that talented. As long as he can get his feet under him in camp here, which starts soon. Hopefully you don't need him, and Minchie's having a great year, but that is a great addition.
1: You seem to get disrespected by the television stations, like SportsCenter throwing up that photo of you.
0: I laugh about it. I genuinely don't care about being first. I was kind of being playful there with that. But I didn't call me Franklin, I think he said, and that was
1: maybe Franklin.
0: But on Poniatowski, that dude, I mean, they have another top quarterback in the following class. The QB room next season, looking ahead, could have two top 300 nationwide players in it, kind of top 15 quarterbacks in their class. I mean, Kentucky never had anything like that. And this year, I think he'll be a serviceable backup. He won Gatorade Player of the Year in baseball and football in the same year in Ohio.
1: Wow.
0: Only like Randy Moss and one other person nationwide has won both in the same year before.
1: And Shannon, I got to think, I mean, feed the studs. What everything that you hear from Will Stein, who's one of the best play callers in the country, has worked with guys in the NFL. I mean, that's got to be a big reason he came back, too.
3: Oh, of course. Absolutely. Yeah, I'm really looking forward to it. I really thought that he was going to go to Major League Baseball just because of everything that he said. You know, wanting to go and be a Major League Baseball player as soon as possible. And, you know, my heart's in it, and this is really what I want to do. But it makes sense, though, especially when you consider the numbers. You start looking at money.
1: Numbers, Ryan, you mentioned that. Just the NIL. I guess you make it for both football and baseball.
2: I guarantee
1: right?
2: he's getting NIL money for both. There's no doubt about it.
0: Paid well.
2: Double. Yeah. But you know, he's got to look too. Like, you know, Tyler Bell was drafted 66th out of high school. He came here, ended up being a top 10 pick. Mm-hmm. So he gets drafted in the Poniatowski gets 18th round out of high school. He comes and has a great year. He could definitely vault up the draft board next year in baseball. So maybe he sees that as an opportunity to make good money next year as a freshman, and then make a lot of money in the baseball draft in 2 years.
0: They call him Pony. You like the nickname?
2: Pony.
0: Yeah.
2: I like it.
0: It's Kentucky. Kind of fits. It works.
2: Works. If he's the backup quarterback, he'll end up on the field. Your starting quarterback gets hit and gets hurt in the SEC every team, every year. So he'll get a chance, I think, to show what he can do in football.
1: Boy, when is the last time Kentucky had a season where a quarterback didn't get hurt?
2: Oh, my.
1: Was that like Will Levis's first year, maybe?
0: Yeah, he had a pretty good first year. Yeah. He got hurt in the second.
1: Because you
0: got
1: to think, I mean, if we work backwards, Calzada, Vandergriff, Leary, all these guys had to miss some time.
2: Levis's for the second year got hurt.
0: Levis's I mean, Kaya Sharon had to start a big game at one
2: point. Yes, he did.
0: Ago.
1: Terry Wilson had his injury issues as well. So best ability is availability a lot of times. We'll see how that works with the quarterback room. We'll take some calls on the other side of this break and much more if you're listening to Kentucky's Quarterback.
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1: True. Ain't up to no good. Maybe more so in college than I am now. I'm slowing down.
3: Now you're just causing problems by not mowing your lawn.
1: Now I'm hurting my back at bowling. Mm-hmm. It's all catching up with me.
0: Last night was the last bowling night for the KSR bowling league.
1: And what were you doing? I invited you out.
0: I had to clean my pool. I got a little gathering tomorrow night, and my pool was pretty dirty.
3: You don't have a pool boy like Matt does?
0: I do. But it needed some extra work.
3: Look at you two fancy people with your pool boys coming over.
1: Yeah, that's right.
0: Ooh. Well, it sounds like Ron's having a party. He keeps mentioning this party.
3: None of us got an invite. No.
0: Did you invite him?
3: No, I didn't.
0: It's a bunch of old
3: Channel 18 people that I used to work at
0: Channel 18.
3: Not with me.
0: These people I did work with you. We went on road trips.
3: Well, that is true. We did go on road trips. So it's going to be you and Cutler and a Speedo. Is that what's going to be going on there? Is that the party?
0: Well, clothing is optional.
3: Oh, God. I'm glad I'm not going to that party. You poor neighbors.
0: It is cool you all still get together.
3: It is cool.
0: After all the years.
3: Mary Jo Perino.
0: All those people, yeah.
3: Punk.
0: Big fan
3: Bootsy
0: of the 18.
3: Kerber.
0: Yep.
3: Yeah, that group of people.
1: Well, clothing is not optional, or it is mandatory at my wedding. So, Ryan, I don't need you falling on any tables or getting out of
0: I told you, I'm apologizing because I will definitely going to steal the spotlight from the groom on wedding day.
3: There's a good 45% chance that Ryan goes through a table like he did at Drew's wedding.
0: Yeah, you stole the attention from the groom at my wedding.
3: Well, as long as the bartender is not serving doubles every time you order a drink.
2: We'll get by just
3: well,
2: fine.
3: Well, we need to keep an eye on you because we are on the side of a cliff. We don't want you falling off a cliff. You've already been through enough this year.
1: It's quite true. The location. Yeah. That so is true. We're going to have to make sure your training wheels are on, maybe.
2: Now, we have a remote out there this summer, I saw.
1: Yeah, it'll be after the wedding, actually. Oh, okay, it's after been rescheduled the wedding. To okay. September, so, I believe.
0: Okay. We'll go back to the scene of the crime of whatever you do.
2: Okay.
1: You can tweet us as well. I am at Billy R. Sports, as somebody just tweeted me a Photoshop picture of me and you, Shannon, and as the stepbrothers photo. So if you want to see that, that's at Billy R. Sports. I love that. And Drew, you were telling me right before we came back from break that one of the hot dog stands in Kentucky just got some pretty high praise.
0: Yeah, our guy Robert in the root beer stand at Corbin, which Ron and I talk about often, a caller a few weeks ago threw some shade, called it overrated. Well, caller, whose name I've forgotten, I would like for you to know that USA Today just named it one of the best hot dogs in America. So congratulations to the root beer stand and to Robert and his family. There's a nice little write-up about it in USA Today.
2: Yeah, caller, eat it. I think that was unpopular opinion day, uh-huh. And he called in and said that the root beer stand was overrated. Eat it, top 10 in America hot dog. You go, Robert.
1: I've never had a hot dog there, so we're gonna have to make sure we make that happen.
2: He brought
1: time.
2: Some to our remote informant.
1: Okay, I have.
2: Yeah, you had,
1: yeah,
2: had
1: I
2: have one. Had
1: yeah, it.
2: Yeah.
1: It was in the brown bag that they brought in.
2: Yep, okay. Yep.
1: Yeah, I have had it.
2: Yep,
1: then.
2: Yeah.
1: Drew, they also got you as Uncle Rico.
0: Oh, man.
1: I just retweeted that.
0: Actually looked pretty good there. I might use that.
1: With the mullet, too, and the headband.
3: There you go.
0: That's my profile picture.
3: Get some 8x10s and get a Sharpie. Go out to the state fair.
1: Remember, nice. I did a pre-show one time. I found Tom's 8x10s. You remember that, Sheridan?
3: Yeah.
1: Yeah, that was a good time.
3: So cheesy. I never got one either.
1: Before we take our first call, give me a number, Drew. 1 through 12.
0: I am going to go with number 4.
1: Okay, I need a ruling.
0: Okay.
2: Court's open.
0: I'm here for a ruling.
2: Court's in session.
1: As Shannon likes to talk about, I frequent the gym. I use the sauna. But on leg days, I've started taking my shoes off before I do leg exercises. Fair or foul? Now, I still have socks on, but I am taking my shoes off. There is science behind this, Drew. You want a flat foot on the ground when you do a squat. I have running shoes on, Hokas. So I've been told I need to take my running shoes off before I do squatting. But I think this is kind of borderline, fair or foul, on taking my shoes off at the gym.
0: It's tough. First off, Hoka, good shoe. Way to take care of your feet.
1: That's right.
0: You know, last time I was at the gym was about 35 years ago, so I don't know proper etiquette. Are your socks clean?
1: Socks are clean and matching. That's been a problem in the past, as Shannon knows, not having matching socks. These are matching socks, black socks. But I am going shoes off at the gym, and I just need to know if that's...
0: I think it's completely fair. If socks stay on, don't go barefoot, and the socks are very clean, like spotless clean. Now, if you're in there with a little piggy hanging out...
3: Like Ryan.
0: And there's
3: like
0: brown
3: Ryan
0: on the bottom, no. But if you have crisp white socks, I will say it's fair. And wipe down your little area if you need to, if you think you might have left a little sweat behind. Yeah. But I will say it's fair.
1: Ryan?
2: I'm going to go foul. Here's my reasoning. You walk around with your socks and your shoes. You take your shoes off, your socks are a little sweaty. So you're going to have the stinky, sweaty, smelly socks walking around inside there and on the equipment. I think it's foul.
0: Counterpoint, the bottom of your shoes are going to be much worse. You just walk through the parking lot.
1: That's true. A lot on the bottom of my
2: shoes. But I don't have bodily fluids on the bottom of my shoes like I do on the bottom of my socks.
1: So the sweat that has seeped through my socks that now goes on the platform in which I do squats.
2: Which is it's foul. You can't be doing that.
1: Wow. Okay.
2: Yeah.
0: I'm going fair, but a lot of it is how it looks.
1: Well, it's split, Shannon. I need a deciding vote here.
3: All right. I guess I'll be the tiebreaker. I'm going to go fair. I'm going to say it's okay because you're trying to look out for yourself. You know, if it helps your form, if it helps you get a better lift, I think it's fine. There's a lot more nasty things than, you know, your shoes being off that you're dealing with at the gym. I mean, if you're getting on equipment, there's people who've already sweat all over it, rubbed their underarms all over your
1: That's
3: equipment.
1: Right.
3: I have a bigger problem with you getting in the sauna in your underwear. I think that's the bigger fair or foul. I know you get in there, your little whitey tighties, and you sweat.
1: Off,
3: you can see through the whitey tighties, it gets weird.
1: My goodness.
3: You know, like that's foul.
1: No, the foul is me taking a phone call in the sauna.
3: Yeah.
1: Because half the time my bosses call me, or you call me, Shannon, and I'm just in the sauna. So,
3: yeah.
1: Okay.
0: You can't take a phone call in the sauna. That's a place of relaxation.
1: I know. That's
0: put the phone in the locker.
3: And
0: enjoy your
3: phone would get overheated. bad for
1: it
3: your
1: does,
3: phone.
1: It yeah. does, yeah. You go in about 12 minutes or so, and that thing says, you know, stop looking at me. I am overheating. So 2-1, that means I'm going to keep doing it.
2: You're
1: doing
2: it. You're good. It passes.
1: There's science behind it, but I know I'm going to catch some flack on that one. If you would like to text in today, 502-265-6656. Shane, let's take our first caller of the day. I think it's Gino that's on the line. Good morning, Gino.
7: Hey, I have a question for Drew. With the TBT just around the corner, does Drew, do you have any plans to get revenge on our Louisville friend Creighton Harley for what he did a few years back?
2: Called him out.
0: No, I will not. I'll just let him continue to be a loser. I do not plan to make the trip to Louisville this year. I had my fun there once. Don't think I'll go back. But no, he can have that one and just keep living his miserable life.
1: And he missed. I mean, he had his chance and barely got you, right?
0: Yeah. I'm the bigger man. I just kept living my life.
1: I will say that environment is,
0: better than his life.
1: Is going to be tough to replicate this year in the TBT. I don't know if it's going to have the same energy that game had.
0: They can't recreate it. I mean, I hope that Saturday is awesome at Memorial. I don't know what the ticket sales are like. I'll be there. I'm looking forward to it. But I think it is impossible to recreate what they had. Was that 2-3 years ago?
1: Yeah.
0: With that Nate Sestina bunch.
1: Yeah.
0: People that weren't there think we're crazy and we're exaggerating. Freedom Hall was, it felt like a real game. It almost felt like a tournament game. There was like back and forth jawing in the concourse. People were anxious and nervous. Like it was a real Kentucky Louisville game. To Freedom Hall's credit and Louisville side, they did a great job ramping it up with the music and the lights. It felt like a big time event. And I think that was, lightning in a bottle, a one-time thing for TBT. I know they tried last year. We didn't even get the matchup. They set it up to happen, and both teams lost early. I hope it gets to that point this time, but I think that was just really special, that one.
1: And that first year, it felt like everybody wanted to be involved. And now, Ryan, we got the news yesterday. Is it Marcus Lee that's going to be joining the TBT roster? That makes 6 Kentucky alumni on the roster.
2: Well, that's what I said. I thought the rule was you had to have 7, and I saw the roster was only 6.
0: Yeah, I don't know if we're kind of – I mean, they can't just kick us out now. We're hosting. And they're not going to
2: – I have a theory. Right. John Hood, player coach.
3: Yeah,
0: there you go. I mean, they could do that.
2: Yeah.
0: I've seen – like Shigari has been around, Duran is around, AJ Stewart's around. If they were going to actually punish them for not having 7, just throw a jersey on one of those guys and have them.
2: 20 Beckham, he's general manager. He could be general manager player.
3: John Hood has to coach in the jersey. There you go. Or he could do like Mark Pope, you know, rip off the suit and underneath you get the jersey on. He goes right in and plays.
1: That's what I'm expecting. Yeah. Yes, the warm. He's got like some joggers on. He rips it off, checks himself into the game, like Burt Reynolds at the end of The Longest Yard, the remake. I think we could see it.
0: See, I think if they truly say you have to have 7, and it's probably someone that's not going to play because I assume they would have added him if they're in shape. I think we go to the extremes, and I'm talking Jack Givens, Dan Issel.
2: Why not?
0: How fun would that be? Throw a uniform on them, have them warm up. Maybe they come in and hit the Elam ending.
1: Can we get Cameron Mills on the sideline to hit a shot?
3: Can we get him down like across the half-court line within 10 seconds?
0: I'll tell you, Jack can probably still get some buckets.
2: I guarantee it.
0: But, I mean, we've got a few different generations of players. I mean, we've got some Billy Gillespie players on the team.
2: Yeah.
0: I don't think we have any Tubby. I don't think so. But Cal, and we've had Pope players. Get some Joby Hall players on the team. Any of the Rupp guys around want to go?
2: If they can win this first game, which it would guarantee a third game back at Memorial Coliseum, that place I think will be exciting to go to.
0: I hope so. It needs the juice. You know, people are looking forward to it, but it was special 3 years ago.
1: Speaking of the TBT, there was a report of a Kentucky current team scrimmaging the La Familia team yesterday. KSR Plus had those reports. That wasn't you breaking that.
2: You break that one too?
0: No, but KSR broke that also. Okay. KSR was just breaking everything yesterday. Breaking stories. Ryan breaking hearts, talking about his shirt being off.
1: Breaking things in a good way.
0: Scoop everywhere.
1: They only played a half, 20 minutes, 5-on-5. No Cam Williams, no Trent Noah, no Frank Kepnang. Justin McBride was not there as well. 31-19, the current team beat La Familia. I heard fatigue may have played a factor, Drew. I also like Mark Pope playing full court press on the old guys as well.
0: What are we doing picking them up in the full court, Mark? They only played 20 minutes. It's a very small sample size. I think some of it might have even been a little half court. But I'm glad they got a little bit of run. I don't know if you can take any big takeaways from Zoom Diallo, you know, taking it to the rack on Willie or Kula Whitney. I don't know if that's I'm going to form a big opinion about what that'll mean for the season. But I think it's good for the young guys to get out there with the older guys, even if they're just talking and bonding over their experience so far at Kentucky and making that connection. And on the TBT side, it is good for them to play against some of the younger guys because they'll run into that in the TBT.
1: And I guess the correct opinion to have, Ryan, is that if they would have lost that game to the TBT team, that'd have been
2: true.
1: That'd have been the panic button.
2: That's our talking point today. If they lose to the overweight, out of shape TBT team.
0: I mean, Willie has admitted that he doesn't play basketball or stay in shape up until I think he said maybe 2 months ago he started running. This is his last ride.
2: Yeah.
0: So,
1: if
0: you know,
1: taking it to Moreno in the post, that would be a real problem for what's ahead. But heard Usman Ngai was a standout along with Alex Wilkins. I mean, that's a wild card, man. Ngai, I mean, if he can be good, and this team's got a lot of potential and a lot of depth if you look at it some places.
0: I hear he might have a little bit of the Brandon Garrison to him where there's a yes, yes, yes play immediately followed by no, no, no play.
2: Oh, no.
0: But the yes, yes, yes plays are impressive, and he's going to be a big part of what they do. But a lot of up and downs right now that they got to reel in. But a high ceiling if he puts it all together.
2: I love how Pope has kind of embraced this TBT thing, having the scrimmage. He'll send the whole team to the game on Saturday.
0: Mm-hmm.
2: You know, a lot of them went to the game in Louisville 2 years ago.
0: They
2: made the road trip over. So I love how the fact they've kind of intertwined this old guy, current guy situation over there.
0: I saw the whole crew there right before that guy hit me with his purse. also, like they do the interviews. Like Andrew Harrison will sit down with, say, Zoom Diallo, and they'll do interviews.
2: Yeah.
0: They've done that every year, too.
2: I love that.
0: So I hope they do that again.
1: And I just read this yesterday. This may have been out already, but Aaron not participating because he just became a girl dad.
0: So, congratulations. Yeah,
1: welcome to the club.
0: And
1: Drew.
0: It's a big club. Just spent the morning with mine.
1: And that's more important,
0: of course. Archie's got an obligation. The things that bother me, and I'm not going to call out any names. But Twani's been put in a bad spot when you're, like, calling the morning of, like, all right, looking forward to have you. I'll pick you up. And then they're like, I'm not coming. Like, some of these guys have done TBT wrong by committing and decommitting on the day they're expected to be in Lexington. So I know there's been a lot of talk about how the roster keeps, you know, fluctuating guys in and out. But Twani's doing his best, and some guys I think have done him wrong on that.
1: And smart of the TBT to force the UK U of L matchup, right? I mean, they didn't get it last year.
2: Right.
1: So now you get two of three because they missed out on that money last time. So.
0: I like the 1 year it just worked out. Yeah. And the next year they tried to set it up for the quarterfinals, and then both teams losing the second round. So this year they're like, all right, first round, we're making sure this game gets
2: this is going to happen. We're going to get a packed house, a lot of ticket sales. Let's do it.
1: That's right. Saturday noon at Memorial Coliseum will be the first game. 859-280-2287. Let's take Dustin before we go to a break. Dustin, what's up? Thanks for calling in.
8: Hey, thank you, guys. I just wanted to say the national media not giving Kentucky a lot of pub this year for football. I'm going to say, Kentucky fans, let's stand up, get behind Will Stein and this team. I think we're going to go out and shock some people. I say let's change the La Familia name. We need to come up with something better. Let's bring that argument back. And I would also say taking your shoes off at the gym is foul. Thank you, guys.
1: Yeah.
2: He's on my side.
1: I was expecting some callers to
3: say
1: foul. Sorry,
3: we've already ruled.
1: But, I La Familia is a Cal thing. I don't know if we're going to get a better name. We may get Kentucky alumni, so be careful what you wish for about changing names. But
0: my bigger problem with La Familia is that we spell it the Spanish way instead of the Italian way, and it's supposed to be Italian.
1: Oh, is it really?
0: Yeah.
1: Well, that does need to be correct. that seems like an oversight.
0: I would like to move on from the La Familia name moving forward. No offense to those who love it.
2: Like you guys said, it's a Cal thing. We need something new and fresh, something different.
0: Yeah, the Italian version has a G in it.
1: Really?
0: Yeah.
1: Speaking of football for a second, and we'll talk a lot more football next week with the SEC Media Days happening and Will Stein taking the podium for the first time, but I can feel that excitement building. And Kenny Minchie is going to be one of those guys down there at SEC Media Days, so we'll hear from him as well. So
2: I'm glad they're taking him. I mean, because he's the face of the team. You know, he's our new quarterback. We know nothing really about him. You know, we need to know this guy. So I'm glad they're taking him down there to introduce himself, ask some questions, answer some questions, things like that.
1: Have you been down there for media days, Drew?
0: Yeah, it's fun. I haven't been to, they're going to Tampa this year. I haven't been to Tampa, but I've been to others. It's a lot of fun. Especially, it's not a well-kept secret. I'm a nightlife guy.
1: Yeah.
0: Everyone goes out together. It's like a karaoke night. So you're meeting people that do the same job for you at other schools. Some of the coaches hang out. You see which coaches roll in late with their hair standing up and the others that are there. You see him in a light you don't normally see him before. It's just like a big conference, basically, of football.
1: You get an Arkansas radio host that, you know, challenges a coach on something, or Adam Luckett asking Nick Saban a question like he did one of those years ago.
0: Luckett was new to KSR when he did that.
1: What a welcome. Yeah, what a welcome.
0: Or you have Nick Roush asking Mark Stoops to his face, are you going to come home, talking about his bald head? I was behind the camera, and I almost broke my jaw when it hit the floor beneath me because I was stunned that Nick asked him that question. But that's kind of what you get into. You can only say, how's your quarterback room, so many times. There's so many opportunities to interview these guys. You get a lot of the wacky stuff into.
1: Good call on the Roush one, because when Roush and I hosted KSR, we did a whole segment on that question. I was like, how did you have the cojones to even ask that, Nick?
0: Well, what made it so awkward, it was just kind of around the time people were speculating Stoops was going to Iowa. Mm-hmm. So when Roush, all he said is, when are you coming home? And Stoops gave him this look that I read as thinking he's asking about Iowa. Like, why are you asking me this? Kind of like, what are you doing? Yeah. I don't want to talk about that. And there's an awkward 2 seconds. And then Roush just kind of, he didn't even say anything. He takes his eyeballs and just like looks at Stoops' head. He's like, you know. And then Roush points at his own head. And then Stoops laughs a little bit. Probably, I don't think he liked it, but probably just to defuse the situation as best he could. But at that point, I'm just in utter shock that Roush would ask that question. But that was maybe my favorite memory ever at Football Media Days.
1: So, yes, we're excited for the football team. The Media Day is coming up. What Will Stein's, Mark Stoops' coming home moment will be with Roush? I'm sure we'll get one or something. But we need to take a break. 859-280-2287 is the number. We'll be right back here on Kentucky Sports Radio.
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0: No shoes on. I'm getting a lot of response on the text line about the shoe thing.
1: Well, which side?
0: They're pro me taking my shoes off. They're with science.
2: You're getting some support.
0: I am.
2: It usually doesn't happen.
0: It usually doesn't. You're exactly right. I'm a little bit of a rookie. I went late on that segment. This is going to be a short segment. But, Shannon, tell us about one of our sponsors here.
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0: On the other side of this break, we'll get to more of the random topics. I went to Dr. Dave's to get a couple of these.
1: Oh, Dr. Dave's.
0: Anything could be coming up next. So stick with us. Ryan and Drew and Shannon, I'm Billy Rutledge filling in for Matt today. We'll be right back.
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9: With Canadian wildfire smoke high in the sky, we should have a nice sunset tonight. It'll also be warm and muggy as we only fall to 71 Friday morning. Tomorrow afternoon, highs near 90, but some scattered showers and thunderstorms will provide heat relief to many of us by the end of the day. And then we fall to 70 Saturday morning. That's the forecast. I'm 9 First Warning meteorologist Mark Stitz.
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0: Matt Jones.
1: Welcome back. Hour number two on this July edition of Kentucky Sports Radio. I'm Billy Rutledge filling in for Matt Jones today and driving the ship, but you'll get a little bit of taste of everybody over the next week or so. I know Drew's hosting tomorrow.
2: Yep.
1: And Ryan will next week at some point.
2: Shannon's got next week.
1: Shannon, who's going to do next week, who told me he's going to do only Dr. Dave topics.
3: Oh, yeah. That's what we're going to do. We're going to go through the entire Dr. Dave website, one after another. So what do you got?
1: Oh, you want to hear my Dr. Dave story? Yeah. Well, you're going to have to pick the right number.
3: Oh.
1: Before we get back to the numbers game, it was a number on my list, but I have to move it up because I need you to guys tell me what you think. Chuck Schumer farting. I mean, I teased it in the first hour, and this is what this show is for. Chuck Schumer appeared to hold back laughter after a fart-like sound was heard over the Senate microphone the other day, and you guys need to be the judge. I only played it five times on the pre-show, so this
2: we need
1: is
2: to hear it again,
1: really
2: though.
1: For Drew and Ryan here.
4: So I've heard it, but I would love to hear it
1: here
4: again.
1: Here we go.
5: On Iran and the NDAA, when all the Trump administration can say about his...
1: There it was. I'll play it for you one more time, Ryan, if you missed it.
2: No,
5: Iran
2: I got it.
5: And the NDAA... When all the Trump administration can say about...
1: Can we defend Chuck Schumer at all? Maybe somebody was moving a table or a chair.
6: I think you could defend him if he didn't kind of chuckle after it happened. The little, small little chuckle after it happened is the dead giveaway. He let one fly while he was speaking and the microphone picked it up.
4: Yeah, I think when he closes his eyes and lifts his left leg as it happens, that also is a tell. Yeah, I would bet anything on DraftKings that that was a fart.
1: Well, for exactly what Ryan said, it's the little chuckle he gives right after.
2: Yep.
1: I feel like that is a natural reaction that he could not hold back. But senators are people too. These things happen.
6: Everybody farts.
7: That's right. Even senators.
1: That's right. Now,
3: I'm just a little bit concerned about his well-being here. We know the explosive diarrhea virus is going around. I hope this isn't like a precursor to that.
1: Timely, Shannon. Yeah. Very, very good comment because that is going around right
4: now. I don't know. That one sounded pretty dry. I think he's normal right now. He's good.
3: His fiber intake's good. Okay.
4: Sounds like he's in a good place.
1: Ryan, you spent thousands of hours on TV and radio. Have you ever let one rip like that?
6: I probably did one today. You guys just didn't know.
3: That's my takeaway. Like, how do you hear this so plainly and so clearly? Unless you had a microphone on his rear end, how do you hear it so like well? It's almost
6: that's
3: like,
6: a great point.
3: It's almost like he's farting into the microphone. Is there a second microphone behind him?
6: Well, no, we've all had this happen where it's.

0: rather loud. So maybe he just cut loose a loud one at that moment.
1: It's happened on this show before. I won't name names.
0: It has happened many times on this show
2: but
0: before.
2: Please name names. But we heard it, though.
1: No, I won't talk about it. He's not here.
2: But I don't think I've ever heard it on the air, though.
1: One of them went through on the air for
2: it did,
1: sure.
2: Yeah. It did? Okay.
1: Yeah. It's been a while. I think we were even in the old studio on New Circle.
0: I think we were.
1: Remember that?
0: Yes. Yes.
3: I know about whistles. I didn't know there were farts that were getting over the air as well.
1: Allegedly. And I'm not saying who it was, but it's been many years.
0: So I wonder if the person who ever put this out, like, just kind of enhanced it a little bit to make it more obvious.
2: Possibly.
3: It was like SEC Network put a microphone on the rim, and you know how you can hear the basketball hit off the rim a little bit more? Maybe they just had a second microphone on his ass. Who knows?
2: Well, we actually had somebody.
1: Have you ever been there in the Capitol? I mean, it's got a nice echo.
2: No.
1: I can see where it would, you know.
2: You mean the acoustics?
0: Go through the chambers.
2: Yeah. The acoustics are good for a fart, is what you're saying.
1: Oh, definitely.
2: We had somebody on the pre-show suggest that maybe ESPN should get those microphones because you can actually hear what's going on as opposed to ESPN listening to a game.
3: The UK Network, too. We need some better microphones.
0: His chuckle gives it away. I mean, he's admitting, like, oops, that one slipped out, but I got to keep going.
1: See, I think you have to further acknowledge it. I think you'd be like, whoa, excuse me. Wow. I apologize. Let everybody know.
0: I have farted on the air, burped on the air, hiccuped on the air, had a contact fall out of my eye on the air.
2: Oh, yeah.
0: I've had it all happen. So, peed my pants. I mean, you name it. It's a
3: peed your pants.
0: No, I didn't pee my pants, but I split my pants from seam to seam. This is actually a good story.
3: Okay. Yeah, please go ahead.
0: Okay. The UK game started at 7. And back in the day, LEX 18 News would go from 6 to 7. So sports would hit about, 6:50, 10 minutes till 7 o'clock, okay? Mm-hmm. I got to put this in perspective because when they come to me to do live hit on the floor at Rupp Arena at 10 minutes before tip-off, the place is packed, and I reach down to pick up my script, and my pants split from seam to seam. Mm-hmm. And I'm on the floor at Rupp Arena, and I don't have any boxer shorts on.
3: No boxers.
0: No, it was like I was single at the time, and I hadn't done laundry in like 3 weeks. And
1: who does this? Is the bigger part of the story.
2: What? Well, you had no underwear on at all.
0: Nothing. None. And the national anthem started.
2: Oh, my God.
0: So you can't talk during the national anthem, but yet I'm doing my sports cast, so I'm trying to whisper with my pants split from seam to seam. I can't move. I'm stuck there. So as soon as it was over, I kind of squeezed my butt cheeks together and walked to my seat and sat down and press roll and did not move the rest of the game.
2: You were the last person out of the arena that night, I bet, weren't you?
0: Amen, yes.
3: So you stayed there for the entire game.
0: I had to cover the game.
2: Oh, my God.
0: Yes, I remember it well.
1: Gosh. Oh, we need Mario here for video of that story.
2: Bare cheek on the seat.
0: Oh, and at all times it happened, I literally hadn't done laundry in like a month because, like I said, I was single, so I just didn't wear boxer shorts that day, and then I ripped my pants seam to seam.
1: You can't go commando to a Kentucky basketball.
0: Why not?
1: You shouldn't go commando.
0: You don't think Todd Harris goes commando once in a while?
1: Todd Harris, why's he catching strays for?
3: His reasoning was he was single, so that's why he went commando.
1: I was single to Rupp Arena.
2: Well, next time I go to Rupp, I'm going to be looking over at Tom Leach going, I wonder if he's got his underwear on tonight. It's going to be really weird.
3: Wow. Okay. It's
1: day one without Matt, we've already lost control.
3: The biggest faux pas when producing the network is to put them back on the air when the anthem's on.
0: Amen.
3: So we have to really time it to make sure you are not being disrespectful to America's song. But yet you were doing a TV
0: live sportscast
3: with your pants split down the
0: middle.
3: That's
0: right. I'm standing on the floor at Rupp Arena with my butt hanging out of my back of my pants.
1: But he was single, Billy.
3: He was single.
2: Yeah, he probably stayed.
1: I don't know why you were single.
0: Yeah. Amen.
3: Wow, I didn't know that story was going to come out.
0: I didn't either.
3: Come out of Chuck Schumer and his moment on the Senate floor. Wow. Okay, well, the only way we can follow that up with a call, 859-280-2287. Chiwoo has called in. What's up, Chiwoo?
4: Hey, guys, thanks for taking my call. So the quarterback from Ohio, he's committed to Kentucky. He's not going pro baseball. So then next year, I think next year, Tyler Freiman from Fort Mitchell, he's in kind of the same spot, football player, four-star football player, and he's a baseball player. The question I have for that is, I mean, if you're a wide receiver at University of Kentucky, why wouldn't you go out for the track team? Or if you played, soccer in high school, why wouldn't you also play the soccer team? When I was a kid, I went to Madison Central High School, and I went to Streamwood, Illinois High School. But when I was a kid, you go from football to basketball. if you could get paid in both of those, why would you not? And then my next question, I'll hang up really quick. Illinois players who played for Kentucky from the state of Illinois, where I'm from, I grew up in Kentucky, Richmond, Kentucky, Madison Central. Who played for Kentucky from Illinois, stack them up, give me the best starting five against everybody else. And last thing, tell me the starting lineup for the front line of the offense, University of Kentucky football offensive line. Give me that starting lineup. I want to hear that. Y'all take care.
2: Okay. All right. Yeah, thank you.
3: Give us that.
1: That's like the whole show.
3: Yeah. Let me go with
1: two sports? Do we want to go with Illinois? Do we want to go with the offensive line?
3: I don't even know where to start with that. I don't know the offensive line, so we're going to be learning that together. Drew, I mean, he did hit a home run when it came to the transfer portal and some of those offensive line guys. You look at the NCAA video game, some of the best overalls come from that offensive line. So maybe that's a sign that maybe the Big Blue Wall does come back in a way.
1: Yeah, he completely loaded up. Colton Price is the stud. He's all SEC. As you said, he was the highest center. He was the highest rated on the video game. Not that anyone cares about that, but that can actually be a tell.
3: Well, yeah. I think
1: coaches might work with him a little bit. I mean, EA Sports didn't just sit around and draw numbers out of a hat. I mean, they have a good idea of what teams think of their roster. But coming from Baylor, I mean, he'll be one of the best in the conference, clearly, because he's preseason all SEC.
3: Ryan, why don't all Kentucky receivers also be on the track and field team? I think there's a different element to it, though, is it not? I mean, you can be a really fast guy, but
0: yes,
3: not track fast.
0: I remember,
3: right?
0: Derek Locke was a running back that also ran on the track team, but the guys that run on the track team are just a different level. I mean, there's some super fast guys that play wide receiver, but they're like it's a different technique and a different thing you got to do to run track. So I'm sure this Tyler Freiman is baseball player. I hope he might play both baseball and football like Matt Poniatowski will at UK. But don't know if he's going to run track. But this guy, they say he could be a potential NFL receiver. Like they're wow. Like they got putting high praise on this guy already, the Freiman kid from Beachwood.
1: Yeah, I don't know his intentions, but they love him as a receiver. Maybe he has, still got a little time left. Maybe he's like Poniatowski and has a decision to make. But they speak very highly of him in football. Might have flipped because he was a Louisville baseball commit.
0: Right.
1: And Kentucky loves him at receiver so much, he might be reconsidering what his future is.
3: Well, if I can give any advice to these two-sport athletes, it's to play the sport that doesn't have a salary cap.
0: Good point. And the
3: one that doesn't give you head trauma, right? I mean, baseball, you can play a lot longer and make a lot more money than maybe in a sport like football. But football's king in this country, right? And so people grow up with having dreams to play in the NFL.
0: And Chiwu's right, man. In these smaller schools, like we all played multiple sports. I played four sports in high school. But when you go to college, man, you just can't do that. It's just, it's a year-round commitment usually most of the time. So these guys like Poniatowski and Freiman that may try to do both, kudos to them. I mean, that just shows you what kind of athlete they really are.
1: That's been a big debate for a while with youth sports. People are just specializing now. It's year-round. The travel, you're going to special coaches. It used to just be bounced around whatever was going on in your hometown, and that's how you end up playing everything. Mm-hmm. But now you commit to one thing, it can be the whole year if you're fully committed to it.
3: Yeah, and that's hurting. I believe a lot of college coaches look for those dual sport athletes because they just have better hand-eye coordination and better development. Shannon, give me a number, 1 through 12.
2: Let's see. I'm going to go number 2.
3: Number 2. Okay. 1, 2. How much notice is it still respectable to cancel plans on somebody? You've got a big night coming out. Shannon, me and you are going out on the town.
2: Yeah.
3: How late into the day can you cancel plans where it would still be seen as respectable?
2: I'm going to go like, I think you got to go early in the day. Because if I call you up at 5 o'clock and say I'm canceling, that kind of ruins your night. Because I don't know that you can, I don't know you got enough friends, Billy, that you can just pivot and go well, hang out with somebody else here.
3: I don't have enough friends to pivot.
2: I need to let you know something by noon that day, by lunchtime.
3: So let's put a time on it. So like, let's say we're hanging out at 6 o'clock that day.
2: By noon.
3: So you're saying 6 hours before is when you would want to give somebody a heads up.
2: I think that's okay. Yeah. If I got something that came up, look, man, can't do it tonight. Let's reschedule it. We'll try it another night. Would you agree with that, or what do you think?
3: I would. Early enough in the day where I can change those plans. I can pivot. You've given me enough time to do it.
2: Yeah, like you and I went to the Bats game. We had to be there at 1 o'clock.
3: Right.
2: If you called me at like 8 a.m. and said I couldn't go, okay, fine. I feel like that gives me enough time to figure it out. But if you call me at 2 hours before, now I'm kind of stuck with these tickets and I'm going to go by myself. That's foul. So, yeah, I think, you know, 5-6 hours, something like that, it's probably enough time for you to make other plans.
3: Now, there are times when somebody who cancels plans on you, there's nothing better, right? You don't have to get out of your PJs. You don't have to go outside.
2: Don't agree to it to begin with, though. Don't agree to it if you don't want to go.
3: I guess that's the introvert in me at times. Yeah. But, Drew, have you had somebody canceled plans on you sooner than 6 hours?
1: Trying to think of a time. I think if you have a reason, like something came up, noon's about right. If you're just being flaky and don't want to do it, it needs to be the night before. You need to make that decision 24 hours in advance. But if something happens, you can't help it. But at some point, the commitment you made needs to become the priority.
3: Right.
1: If something does pop up, you need to tell that thing, unless it's an emergency, obviously. Sorry, I've got this going on. But after, if you're within a couple hours and it's something like going to a baseball game,
3: it's foul.
1: You're doing them wrong. Yeah.
3: Because then they're by themselves. Shannon's just hanging out at the Bats game without being able to give the ticket to anybody else.
1: They've planned around you. Maybe they could have done something else.
3: Right.
2: With our seats that we had at the Bats game, I would have been okay by myself at that one.
3: Oh,
2: like going to open bar, open food, free. I mean, that right there behind home plate, that would have been all right.
3: We were going down to our seats, and I was like, what seat do you have, Shannon? And he goes, 1-1.
2: 1-1-1.
3: What? I was like, what? He's like, A-1-1. I was like, wow, I mean, did you get the seat in the house? And they did. We got some good seats.
1: Yep. Do you want breaking news before you go break?
3: I would love breaking news.
2: Oh, hang on. Let me hit it.
1: Running on KSR did it again. KSR, the website, just scooping left and right. We're just full of scoops. And just now, it's not the best scoop. Jack Pilgrim has reported that Jamal Crawford is officially turning down the Kentucky job. So the Jamal Crawford dream is dead. I think we had already lost our hope, since it's taken so long and their news hadn't happened yet. But Jack's down there at the Peach Jam got confirmation that we can give up.
3: Well, Mark Pope recently just said he wasn't in a rush to fill that final coaching spot.
1: Which is odd to me.
3: Jamal Crawford has a couple years left on his contract with NBC. He's a great broadcaster, Ryan. So I think people can see as that as a decision, but I think a lot of people had their hopes up.
0: Yeah, I think Mark even said this kind of as much when he was in here with you guys in that interview. He said, you know, well, Jamal still got 2 years on his NBA, in his TV deal. He likes what he's doing. He's coaching his son. Kind of saw the writing on the wall on that one, it sounded like.
1: It's one of those, I wish you got to read the room better. Like, if you don't think you're going to get somebody, you can't go this long with that empty spot.
0: Move on to the next person.
1: But it is July 16th. They've been practicing for 4 weeks.
3: That is curious. I mean, if
1: they went through the transfer portal, and recruiting season ends this week without an assistant coach. Now, I know they had people sliding over and helping.
0: Yeah.
3: I feel like you open yourself up to some criticism if you don't fill a spot on the roster that could be helped to develop some guys or just be, you know, a personality on the team. So
1: now we can give up officially.
3: Wow. Well, maybe in 2 more years when the broadcast contract ends, Ryan, we can bring Jamal Crawford in. Maybe that was a pipe dream to begin with, though. But
0: like Drew said, I think they've already kind of slid some people over in that role in the interim. So we'll see if that announcement comes out.
1: Let's not forget before your trip. Scoop, more scoop over here from the KSR team.
3: You had some
1: Ryan
3: scoop
1: could
3: on
1: have been
3: coat.
1: The first to report this if it happens.
0: We'll just have to wait and see, but so I wouldn't be surprised.
3: Okay. That's your official comment on the situation?
0: Well, you know, I kind of stand by what I said.
1: Yeah.
3: Wow.
0: If Jamal Crawford's fishing trip comes out empty, then look for Mr. Robinson to slide in.
1: Now, Ryan was way out in front of this.
3: He was. I'll give you that credit, Ryan. If it happens. Yeah. 859-280-2287. We need to take a break. When we come back, we'll take some more calls and get to some more topics here on Kentucky Sports Radio.
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0: Yeah, big thank you to UK Credit Union having us out at their branch just recently in Nicholasville, where they had their mascot come out and say hello to us.
1: Whiskers.
0: Whiskers.
1: I left with a little mini Whiskers, got a little toy Whiskers to take home.
0: Whiskers came up to me, and I don't know if I should be saying this or not, and he was like, "What do you want me to do?" And I was like, "I don't know, just do what you do as a mascot." What does a mascot do?
2: They mascots just get people aren't supposed to talk,
3: yeah. though. They're supposed to be silent.
0: Well, that was the first shocking thing. And then I also thought about how hot it is in those things. Luckily, it was a little rainy on the Friday we were at UK Credit Union. But Ryan, I mean, you've done a lot of odd jobs. You never gotten a mascot uniform?
2: I'm not, but you guys were talking about the UK mascot that does the one-arm push-ups.
4: That's what we should have told him. We should have said, hey, do a one-arm push-up for us.
2: Yeah, we did a story on that guy one time, and like he sweats and loses like 20 pounds a game because it's so hot in there, you just sweat out everything out. So
1: I have an update on that, by the way.
0: Oh, it is? Well, what's that?
1: Did you hear our comments yesterday, Billy?
0: Yeah, about
1: we made it to the mascot group chat. I don't think they were impressed by our comments.
4: There's a mascot group chat.
1: There's a mascot group chat, wow. And we were a hot topic yesterday. I just want them to know, nothing personal, but use this as motivation.
2: Truth.
1: I want to see y'all looking like Hulk out there this year.
2: That's right.
1: You all can already do more push-ups than me.
2: Amen.
1: So
0: they probably didn't like the disrespect. They're like, let's see you do a one-arm push-up in a mascot uniform.
1: They did not like the disrespect. But it made it back to Wildcat and Scratch.
0: Oh, wow.
1: But I'm not apologizing because we need them in tip-top shape for Will Stein's offense.
2: There's going to be a lot of push-ups.
1: There's a new era, and we need more push-ups.
2: That's right.
1: And I hope we're fuel. They should listen to that podcast clip every morning in the gym with their shoes off, shoes on, however they want to do it. But it did not go unnoticed in the mascot world.
0: Yeah, Big Red, they have multiple people that do it. And then you get a scholarship for actually being the mascot. So
2: something as big as Big Red, you'd probably have to switch at halftime. You get first half, you're burning up inside that thing. Switch it over to somebody else the second half.
0: And you got
2: to
0: be able to dance. You can't just be up there Trump dancing every time somebody scores. You got to have some moves, not only one-arm push-ups. But
1: I had a job telling me I had to wear one on campus. I already had a college degree. And not that I'm above any line of work, but I said I'm not doing that. I will sit here in the office at the computer, not dressing up like a frog and going and standing on
0: Don't
1: campus.
0: Need the money that bad, huh?
2: Oh, I know what you were doing.
1: Yeah, I was not doing it. That was a fire me moment for me. I'm not dressing up as a frog.
0: Well, you know, you got to make money somehow. And sometimes you
2: Especially when you're a college kid, you're like, okay, whatever, I'll do it.
1: Yeah, a few years before that, I would have done it, but I had already graduated college, and I think I was wearing a suit.
2: You were professional.
1: I was sitting at a desk, and they're like, here you go. Go be a frog on campus in July and hand out like free Chipotle coupons. It's like, that is not happening.
0: Ryan, give me a number.
2: 7.
0: Okay. 1, 2, 3, 4, 5, 6, 7. Are you interested in any of the movies or shows that are coming out this week? You have The Odyssey coming out on Friday. It came out to 98% Rotten Tomatoes. The 3-hour movie on IMAX is getting a lot of praise. The Hawk on Netflix comes out today. Will Ferrell's 5-part comedy series where he is a golfer.
2: I might watch that one.
0: Of course you would. That's what's going to get
4: you
0: in.
4: This is built for Ryan.
1: I think that's your demo.
2: Yeah. That is my
1: They're
2: demo.
1: Counting on you to watch that one.
2: That's me.
0: And finally, a trailer of a new movie about Sylvester Stallone came out yesterday called I Play Rocky that follows Sylvester Stallone's making of the Rocky movie. Any of those three interest you?
2: That one probably interests me the most, to be honest. Really? Like a documentary type thing. I would watch that one probably first.
0: Yep, behind the scenes of one of the greatest sports movies made.
2: I'm not watching a 3-hour movie on the Odyssey.
0: Oh, I'm going to go see the Odyssey. That's the one I'm pumped up for. Drew, I took a Greek mythology class in college.
1: Wow.
0: It was not easy, but probably one of the more interesting things that I've ever done. So I think I'm going to subscribe to was it Odysseus and his journey over 20 years? What tickles your fancy when it comes to those three things?
1: I would like to see The Odyssey, but I haven't been to a movie theater. I can't even remember when. I just know that I won't do it. I mean, I would love to, but I don't see that happening, especially being so long. But I am interested in that. The Rocky one, it looks pretty good. The young Stallone looks good, but I feel like Hollywood's getting so lazy where they're just remaking everything and spinning off everything. Are they just completely out of ideas?
0: Yeah.
1: Or they're just going to make another Spider-Man next summer? I feel like we keep getting a rotation of the same stories and redoing them over and over.
0: And The Hawk, I have not heard good things yet.
1: I'm staying away from The Hawk. I can't do it. I like Will Ferrell. I think it'll ruin him for me, so I'm just going to keep my distance.
0: He's been everywhere trying to promote it, and it comes out today. So that's what's on the list of what we're watching.
2: There we go. That's what we're down to.
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0: Matt Jones out on vacation. I believe it's his final fellowship trip.
2: That it is the fifth and final fellowship.
0: Aspen Institute.
2: Yes.
0: For reading books or whatever they do on their spare time.
2: Going on safaris in Africa.
0: That's right. 859-280-2287. Did you guys, I know some of you don't like soccer, but Drew, did you watch the soccer game, the incredible comeback from Argentina yesterday?
1: Every minute of it. It was an incredibly boring first half. Then it looked like England was just going to win 1-0 and send Argentina home. And about in the 84th, 85th minute, all hell broke loose. And, you know, I haven't seen every World Cup match. It's been around for a long time. That has to be on the list of the best ever. With it being Messi, potentially his last match. Even the announcers were kind of, have we seen Messi the last time? And Argentina scores two goals in 5 minutes to steal it from England. They're showing the English fans in the crowd. They're like dressed as knights and lions. They're in costumes. They're just shocked. They got to go walk out in the streets of Atlanta dressed like knights. Just an incredible finish. And Argentina, they've had magic this whole tournament. So yeah. It was unbelievable, but also they've already done it every stage of the knockout round. But I had a blast watching it.
0: You hit on something that me and Shannon talked about earlier about the knight costume. I saw that same guy. I was like, the dedication to wear a full knight outfit to the game and then having to leave that game after a collapse like that in your knight outfit. I mean, that's got to be pretty tough. There's no doubt.
4: At least if somebody tried to punch you in the face, you know, it wouldn't hurt. Well, you know, if they sucker punched you like they did Ryan at the South Carolina game, get your knight costume on. I feel like you'd be all right.
2: Break their hand.
0: That's
2: yeah.
0: Right. Maybe that's
2: yeah.
0: what you should do, Ryan, is you I'm can dress to. Up in these next games.
2: So, Drew, you mentioned this yesterday. There's some tweet some guy put out like 10 years ago. So, yes. It was going to be Spain and Argentina in the World Cup finals in 2026.
1: There's a tweet from 6 years ago. All it says is Spain beats Argentina 3-2 in the 2026 World Cup. And now it's Spain versus Argentina. Wow. The tweet is still, I'm betting correct score on DraftKings. I got to trust this time traveler that knew the World Cup result 6 years ago.
2: That's pretty good. Pretty good pool right there.
1: If it hits, the FBI needs to look into him.
2: Amen.
0: Yeah. I mean, what'd you say a year it was?
1: 6 years ago.
0: Yeah. That's quite the prediction. If you can get the same, not only the teams, but the score as well, somebody's going to have to go pay him a visit. Well, hopefully you bet on the game on DraftKings. Shannon, what yes. games? I'm kind of looking at the schedule, what we have tonight. You know, there's no baseball on with the All-Star break right now.
4: Got the Open if you want to, you know, pick.
0: The Open. Think wins yeah, well, I guess we could pick a winner of the Open. Ryan, do you know a golfer you think's
2: going
0: to win?
2: I'm going with I'm Brown DeChambeau. Okay.
0: So that's the top three leaders in the Open right now.
2: What's your name? Well, I'm Brown DeChambeau.
1: I think that's Sung J.M. at the top. I am.
2: Second place guy's Brown. Third place guy's DeChambeau. So I'm Brown DeChambeau.
1: Daniel Brown.
0: Is Poston over there in Fleener? Are they in?
1: They're over there at the Royal Birkdale. Okay. They haven't been out there very long. I think it's been a bit of a rocky start. I'll look it up on the leaderboard. I put five on him. He was 180-1. I'm not going to go too deep into my wallet on a 180-1 bet. But I don't know if this will be the one they win. They had the Memorial a month ago.
0: Yeah.
1: But I think this is more for the some guys that have the history of playing big in these events.
0: Of course, Scottie Scheffler, to be the outright winner, is plus 440 on DraftKings right now. That is the favorite. I think he is in the top 10 right now. So
1: I did a little Matt Fitzpatrick to win, Victor Hovland to win, and Justin Rose to win.
0: So Europeans is where you went with that.
1: Big Justin Rose guy, especially knock on the door in the Masters the last couple of years.
0: Gold medal winner, Justin
1: His
0: Rose.
1: His Open debut was at Royal Birkdale many years ago. He was an amateur, played well. He's got some top finishes. Had to sprinkle a little on him.
0: That's a good, interesting detail for Justin Rose. So, Shannon, there you go. There's our DraftKings segment.
4: 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And DraftKings, of course, is live here in Kentucky. 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
0: Yesterday, Mark Pope, a lot of people asked Mark Pope questions throughout the offseason. Now he's asking the fan base questions.
2: I saw that.
0: You saw this video yesterday?
2: I love it.
0: He found him like the most obstructed view in Rupp Arena, literally like the corner of the stadium. Yeah. He is sitting in this seat and he is asking Kentucky fans, where is their favorite place to watch the Kentucky game? Now, I've seen some pretty crazy seats. That one looks pretty rough, Drew. Like you,
1: it's up where I sit.
0: Oh, yeah. The nosebleeds up there. But like you've got like a TV screen there that's kind of blocking your view. Yeah. I've seen like seats at like baseball games that are just directly behind a pole.
2: Uh-huh.
0: Have you seen those
2: before? Yeah.
0: Yeah. Or like
2: yeah.
0: big beam. And you buy two tickets, you think you're going to have a good time, and then you're sitting behind a pole. I guess, Drew, your favorite spot would be up in the rafters, right up next to Mark Pope in that seat.
1: I guess. That's where I'm used to now. When media started, we were courtside. I think my first year, 17 years ago, because I'm an old man, we were on the baseline. Then they scoot us back a little bit farther. I don't think they can move us much farther back from where we are now.
2: You're as far in the corner as you can get now. Well, where else are you going
1: to
2: go?
1: When you start a job, you want to make your way to the top. You want to climb the ladder, and I have climb that ladder to the tip top.
0: Section 217, row L, seat 18 is where Mark Pope was sitting at. Ryan, you've always gotten good seats in the house, haven't you? I mean, as a media member yourself for a while.
2: Well, they used to sit, the media, as you Drew knows, on the floor.
1: I was right under the goal for the first couple of years.
2: And then my favorite seat, though, was at the bottom of the upper level, that press row there at the bottom of the upper level. That's my favorite
1: seat.
2: That's
1: the best.
2: That's the best seat. You can kind of see everything. But I remember when Kentucky played Michigan State at Ford Field, and they stuck all the media up in the press box at the top of Ford Field. Even Tom Leach was up there. And I remember Tom had the funny line, I don't know if that's Shigari Erline or Brandon Stockton. Because you couldn't really tell you were so high up in there in the air.
1: I had one of those moments in New Orleans at the Dome for the national championship.
2: Mm-hmm.
1: My back was on the roof of the Superdome, which I was happy to be there. This isn't a complaint. But we used to do our live blogs and we'd do live play-by-play. And I'm legit like, I don't know who just took, I have no idea who just hit that shot. It was cool to be there, but we were so high up, so high up, and one of the biggest venues in the country. That was easily the worst I've had.
0: I don't know if it's my favorite, but I'm stuck in this studio to watch all Kentucky games.
2: That is true.
0: I mean, I literally cannot leave the room unless I just go to the bathroom is the only time that I leave for 10, 11 hours at a time. But, you know, everybody's got a job to do. You know, this conversation makes what Matt does even stranger. When he travels to a different state for a game, then we'll leave the game early and pace up and down to see before he sees the end of the Kentucky game.
2: And usually he has a great seat. We forget that to be a great seat courtside for an NCAA tournament game, and he'll get up and walk away because he's getting nervous about how the game is going to play out.
1: I couldn't leave a game early.
0: No.
1: Unless you're down by like 50. But even then, I'd still probably stick around to the end.
0: No, I've got a problem with that. My dad used to do that to me a lot. We would leave games early to beat traffic. I remember one vividly, we went to Reds opening day, which is it's a holiday.
2: It's a right? national
0: and,
2: holiday.
0: They shut down the streets. Like, yeah. It is an awesome time. And we end up leaving in the seventh inning, and a home run ball hits near us as we're walking back to our car. I'm like, there you go, right there.
2: Thanks, Dad. Yeah. I just missed it.
0: Thanks a lot, Dad.
1: I left the Kentucky football game in Texas early just a couple years ago. We had nosebleeds. We got them through UK, thinking they'd be good seats. In Texas, they did the visiting crowd wrong. I was way up there in a big stadium. And at halftime, we all went down to get drinks and food, and we get about halfway down those steps, and it's like, we're not walking back up here. Even though it was still kind of a close game, we ended up, Austin's a pretty fun town. We got on out of there at halftime because I wasn't climbing that set of stairs again.
0: No, I understand that, but I can't leave a game early now just because of that, Ryan. So.
2: Well, sometimes we have to, like you said, because business, the UK Santa Clara game, I had to leave at halftime to go set up for our post-game show. So I'm watching Otega Owe throwing in from half court from the restaurant we were at for the post-game show. Sometimes you just got your duty calls.
1: That's an excused absence when you have the equipment you have set up. Yes. You're allowed to do that.
0: Well, Mark Pope is giving away two tickets to sit behind the Kentucky bench if you have, I guess, the best answer to his question. So you can do that online. I believe on Twitter is where that video was
2: posted. I love the fact that Pope is doing things like this, kind of reconnecting with the fan base after last year's disappointing season. And I think it's good for him to get out there and do things like this.
1: Twice in the NCAA tournament, I usually have bad seats there too, but twice I've had really good seats where I'm next to the bench. First time was Aaron Harrison versus Louisville.
2: Yep.
1: It was incredible. Oh, wow. I mean, we were right behind the bench. Robick broke a clipboard in the game, and Tyler Thompson and I ended up with, we each got one half of the clipboard just laying in front of us. But then the other was St. Peter's. And I was like, you know what? Wow. Of all the games, could you have not put me back at the top for this one? I don't want to see faces right now.
0: Wow, you were so those right are my two. There from St. Peter's
1: I could see Cal very closely and hear everything he said.
0: So there was that feeling there in the warm-ups you hear about, like, Jack Givens saying stuff?
1: Well, I famously said at halftime, because it was so uncomfortable, I was like, we're going to be fine in this one, but they need to fix it by the next round. Even maybe halfway through the second half, I was like, they'll be fine here. Second round, you can't play like this. With about 5 minutes left, I remember Shaheen Holloway was staring Cal down, and Cal looked shook, and I was like, guys, I think we might be cooked, just because the faces on the team and kind of the way Cal was acting, they look shocked. So that was one of those. I'm like, I wish I wasn't down here at this point. I'd rather still be up there where I can hope and not know what's actually going on with the team.
0: Was that the pregame premonition game?
1: Was that? I think it was.
2: Oh, yeah. Oscar said that. I forgot about that.
0: Everybody died.
2: I mean, just repeating those words, St. Peter's beat UK in the NCAA tournament, makes my stomach turn. How did that happen? St. Peter's. I never even heard of it until they drew him in the picks, the selection show.
1: Well, and we thought, well, that'll never happen again.
0: Well, remember, they didn't, like, do you remember the story about how they would bring recruits on campus and they wouldn't even bring them to their facility? They were so bad.
2: My goodness.
0: And all the money that they made after that win, and Doug Eddard and his Buffalo Wild Wings commercials, it was
1: I think he works at a Buffalo Wild Wings now.
0: Yeah, probably. That or selling insurance. 859-280-2287. Let's take a break here. We're going to be a little bit more on time for our final segment. 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
18: 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Shannon played a song every break about Billy.
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0: No, that's a common name. 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
0: They're called Billy.
18: Billy the Kid.
0: Billy the Kid. It's another one.
18: Yeah.
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0: I've really enjoyed the show. Appreciate Matt letting me host today. A couple random things before we go. Drew will be hosting tomorrow, and Drew, I'll give you a topic that we can discuss tomorrow, and keep this to yourself, please, but I am taking the fiance to Arthur Murray Dance Studios tonight for a little practice.
18: Oh,
20: let me write that down right now.
0: You can add that because I'm sure it will be a disaster later today.
18: Are you learning to dance for your first dance?
0: I don't know if it's like a dance. It's just kind of like some basics. Because I was telling you during the break, we tried in the kitchen a little bit, and Billy's got two left feet here. So we've got to figure out some basics here. So that'll be tonight. So don't tell her. That's still a surprise. So that'll just keep that between us.
20: I think you said it into a microphone.
0: Well.
2: She doesn't listen to the show.
20: Hope it goes well.
0: Yeah, she doesn't.
20: Stretch.
0: She doesn't listen anyway until she's mentioned. So hopefully she didn't hear that.
20: You going to wear shoes? You going to stretch?
0: I have no idea. I have no idea what I'm going to do.
20: Well, I'm going to lead with it tomorrow.
0: As long as I don't, go commando and rip my pants in the middle of it, I think it'll be fine.
18: True story.
20: I think we're going to have a special guest tomorrow, by the way.
18: Oh, we are?
20: Bringing a friend.
18: Nice.
2: Kirk Creason?
20: A tall friend.
18: Kirk Creason. A tall friend. Yes. Definitely not Kirk Creason.
20: A very tall friend who likes to dunk on people.
2: Oh. So it's not Irene either, then. Okay.
18: That might be in town for
20: he might be playing a little golf occasionally.
18: Yeah.
20: But I believe we'll be hearing from one.
18: Now, the last time we had him on, he said a word you can't say like five times.
20: We are going to have to talk about language.
18: Yeah.
20: We have to get that cleaned up. We're going to be at a secret location tomorrow. Can't have a crowd, but it's a place I really like. Looking forward to hosting.
0: Well, we're all looking forward to that. So that'll be tomorrow. 859-280-2287. You guys talked about video games recently, the new NCAA football game adding microtransactions.
18: Right.
0: And how they're wanting you to pay for everything that you had before that was, included in the game. Well, also something that's not in video games anymore I thought of are cheat codes. I don't know if you did this, Drew, but
20: of course.
0: Up, down, left, right, A, B.
2: Select, start.
0: You could get the big head on NFL Blitz. You maybe get fire. I mean, there's cheat codes in all these games. Grand Theft Auto, you could get some things.
20: NBA Jam, where you put in the three initials. You could get, like Infinite Turbo, unlock some characters.
2: You could get Bill Clinton on there back in the day. You could play as Bill Clinton.
0: You could get Bill Clinton?
20: Yeah.
2: On the NBA Jam, yeah.
20: I think you could get Al Gore, too. I think they were both available.
2: Yeah, you could. Yes.
0: That was kind of the fun of video games and like discovering that, right? Because it's not like it was just readily available. Well, Dr. Dave's is a cheat code for radio. And Shannon and I have been doing this, and it was brought about on the other show. It is a cheat code that still exists today.
18: Yes.
0: Ryan, that radio host
18: for
0: can
18: all
0: use
18: radio hosts
0: for
18: across
0: topics.
18: The country.
0: So when I found a Dr. Dave story about an HOA, I felt like I had to bring it to the show today.
18: Oh,
0: after
18: good one.
0: After Shannon and his and the HOA stuff, the supporting of the HOA socialist, Shannon the dude here.
4: Well,
0: Shannon,
4: some of it.
0: Tell me if the HOA's decision here is fair or foul. Are
4: okay.
0: you ready for this
4: Let's
0: one?
4: Let's go.
0: A 28-year-old homeowner says she is being forced out of her father's 55 and over community after inheriting the home following his death. Bethany Michelle says all of the 155 residents of the 55 and over community are being asked to foot the legal bills from suing her out of the community. They are charging each resident $1,000. And if they do not pay, they will fine them $100 per month until they get the $1,000. She moved to Florida in 2020 to take care of her grandpa. He passed in 2023. Most of the neighborhood disagrees with the decision to kick her out of the community. But because of five board members' decision of the HOA, they will now be spending $155,000 in legal fees to kick her out of the 55 and over community that she lives in today.
4: This is awful. I mean, she inherits this. It's her home, and they're trying to kick her out. See, I don't really agree with everything on the HOA. I'm just saying, like, HOAs are good for people like you who don't like to cut their grass. I'm talking about, though, for people that are in this situation, she should absolutely be able to keep it, or at the very least, rent it out to somebody who's 55 and older. I mean, I don't know if that's an option or not. But, yeah, it's very ageist, isn't it, to say you got to be 55 or older? I know, like, Margaritaville is a place that does this in Florida. They get these communities. You got to be 55 or older to live there. So I think that I'm going foul on this.
0: I am, too. This is somebody that's, like, grandfathered in. It's not somebody that's just buying a house. She was taking care of her grandpa.
18: And plus, it is not the other resident's responsibility to split the legal fees to try to get this lady out of there. That's what made me the most mad about the whole story.
0: Well, now it is. And if you don't want to pay, they'll just fine you $100
18: for
0: 10 months.
18: That's not my responsibility as a resident. You know, I pay the HOA fee. That's the money you got to use. If you don't have enough money to kick her out, well, then you don't kick her out. You don't charge me an extra $1,000 a month or whatever for just legal fees.
7: It's in the timeshare. You can't just start asking me for money. Right, Ryan?
18: Call Chuck McDowell.
4: They'll get you out of that silly little thing.
7: Yeah, that's outrageous.
0: Yeah, well, it's probably something they agreed to, though, when they signed up for the house, right? And that goes back to these HOAs. So I guess in some cases, they can be the person that tells that other person to mow their lawn. And then they're. But I think in much more instances, you see HOAs do the slimy stuff like this. And it's just a shame.
4: So she was 38.
0: 28.
4: Or 28. Oh, God. What was dad doing, like, sending it to her? Dad thought he's going to live a lot longer, apparently.
0: She was taking care of grandpa for 3 years, and then he passed.
4: Okay.
0: And so then she inherited the house.
4: Mm.
0: But that just goes to show you kind of the stuff that HOAs do. You know, not just looking to see if your trash receptacle's on the street after trash day, because they'll catch you on that one, too. Drew, you don't have an HOA.
7: I have an HOA.
0: Oh, you do have an HOA.
7: Yeah.
0: Anything you'd like to say to them? Because I'm sure they're listening at this
7: point. I mean, there's some things we could do better, but they're not going around telling people your mulch is the wrong color or your front door. Overall, fine with my HOA. Don't hear from them much. We mostly just need, like, common areas cleaned up and then, you know, get the ice and snow. But, you know, you hear of some, they'll knock on your door and be like, you're not allowed to have this color of shutters.
0: Yeah.
7: That stuff's crazy.
0: Yeah. Yeah, some people go on a power trip, right? And they feel like they can control people.
18: Oh, we've got a lady that rolls around our neighborhood, and boy, if you have your trash receptacles out an extra day, I've been written
0: up
18: 15 times, get stuff in the mail.
7: I guess ours has said yours can't be visible. Like, they have to be around back of your house.
18: Correct.
7: But I don't think they enforce it.
0: But it's like a trash can. Like,
18: if you're outside, you got to have it behind a fence.
7: Yeah.
18: But you got to get approval from the HOA for the fence.
0: Well, it'll never end.
18: There we go.
0: Sure.
18: It'll
0: continue on. Thanks, guys.
7: Good job, Billy.
0: Appreciate it.
7: Good luck at dancing tonight.
0: Dancing, and then you'll be hosting tomorrow.
7: Yeah, we're gonna have fun.
0: All right, that's gonna do it for us. For Shannon the Dude, Ryan Lemon, Drew Franklin, I'm Billy Rutledge. This has been Kentucky Sports Radio. We'll talk to you tomorrow.
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26: Here's what you need to know.
27: The second half of the MLB season is underway right now. The Mets are still shutting out the Phillies 1-0, just headed to the top of the seventh in Philadelphia. Phillies reliever Brett Keller has a torn UCL and is expected to miss the rest of the season. The ratings have been released for the MLB All-Star Game, and close to 8.8 million viewers tuned in on Fox, making it the most watched All-Star Game since 2018 and most watched All-Star event in all of sports. When it comes to the Home Run Derby on Netflix, it averaged 5.3 million viewers, the lowest average since 2003. All-Star right-hander Chase Burns and the Reds are in agreement on a 7-year, $105 million contract extension. Burns is 11-1 with a 2.5 ERA and 118 strikeouts. In the WNBA, the Liberty and Wings game has been postponed due to travel delays caused by mechanical issues with the Liberty's charter flight. I'm Brianna Miro.
28: One guy is happily divorced. One guy is happily married. One guy gets called daddy by his three beautiful daughters. Aww. One guy gets called daddy after a credit card approval. One guy won a state high school basketball championship. One guy only covered a state high school basketball championship. One guy's been inducted into three halls of fame. One guy has only mopped a hall. Does this seem weird to anybody else?
29: Hey, I heard that.
28: Can this sports writer and this sports fan share a radio show without driving each other crazy? Now, live from the Fox Sports Radio studios, here's Fox Sports Radio's Odd Couple with Kerry Rhodes, sitting in for Rob Parker. Here's Kelvin Washington.
30: Kelvin, you in the building? Yeah. You back yet? Because I got something to say to you, brother.
31: What?
30: I got something to say to you before we even start this next hour.
31: What you got to say,
30: man,
31: before
30: listen,
31: we start?
30: Hearing that, bringing us back in, getting ready for the intro, getting us ready for the show.